0: and said Slovakia stands ready to provide assistance. The foreign ministry confirmed that no Slovak citizens have requested consular assistance in connection with the earthquakes in Venezuela, Japan, or California. It also said Slovaks registered in Venezuela are safe or had already left the country before the disaster. Meanwhile, the humanitarian organization People in Peril Slovakia has launched a public fundraising campaign to support survivors. Donations will help provide food, drinking water, hygiene supplies, and temporary shelter to people affected by the disaster. Slovakia's public debt currently stands at 61% of GDP, which Prime Minister Robert Fico says is well below the EU and Eurozone averages. He defended the government's management of public finances, pointing to fiscal consolidation, rising real wages, and Moody's recent confirmation of Slovakia's A3 credit rating. Opposition parties SAS and PS rejected the claims, arguing that the government is ignoring the country's growing debt and long-term fiscal challenges. More than 2,600 medical students attended the MediFutura Career Fair, organized by the Health Ministry to encourage future doctors to stay and work in Slovakia. More than 50 hospitals and healthcare institutions presented job opportunities, while Health Minister Kamil Šaško said the event aimed to connect students directly with employers. Although organizers say the situation is improving, experts warn that better specialist training and staffing in less popular fields and regional hospitals remain key challenges. Prime Minister Robert Fico presented Slovakia's priorities for its upcoming presidency of the Visegrad Group at the V4 summit in Hungary. From the 1st of July, Slovakia will focus on boosting EU competitiveness, supporting enlargement, strengthening regional cooperation in areas including defense and migration, and promoting people-to-people exchanges through the International Visegrad Fund. Fico also called for closer coordination among V4 countries ahead of the EU summits. Parliament Speaker Richard Raši has officially announced that Slovakia's combined local and regional elections will take place on the 24th of October. Voters will elect mayors, local and regional councillors, as well as regional governors. Voting will only be possible in a voter's place of permanent residence, including for foreign nationals with permanent residency in Slovakia. Trnava hosted the first-ever Slovak meeting of the European Committee of the Regions SEDEC Commission, bringing together more than 130 representatives from across the EU. Discussions focused on social policy, affordable housing, competitiveness, innovation, and support for rural regions. Regional leaders also highlighted Trnava's strength in cross-border cooperation and economic development. Foreign Minister Juraj Blanár attended the General Assembly of the Organization of American States in Panama, marking Slovakia's first-ever ministerial participation at the event. He said the visit reflects Slovakia's ambition to strengthen ties with Latin America and the Caribbean while promoting dialogue, peace, and international cooperation. The trip also supports Slovakia's campaign for a non-permanent seat on the UN Security Council for 2028 to 2029. This was an overview of the week's news as of Friday morning. You can find all of these stories on our website rsi.stvr.sk. And now, let's look back at our reports from the past week.
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0: The 21st of June marked 35 years since the last Soviet troops left Czechoslovakia, closing a chapter that began with the Warsaw Pact invasion of August 1968. On Monday, our colleague Veronika Štěpánová looked back at the events that shaped an entire generation. Together with historian Peter Jašek from the Nation's Memory Institute, tracing the story from the invasion and subsequent occupation to the withdrawal of Soviet forces

0: this in the wake of the Velvet Revolution, drawing on rich archival recordings. The feature also included voices of some of the key figures who helped negotiate and oversee the withdrawal itself.
1: Imagine going to bed on a warm summer evening and waking up before dawn to the sound of tanks rolling down your street. It sounds unimaginable today. Yet that's exactly what happened in Czechoslovakia on a summer night in August 1968, when more than 500,000 Warsaw-Pact troops invaded the country. Led by the Soviet Union, the invasion aimed to crush the Prague Spring, a period of political liberalization and reform. Moscow justified the intervention as fraternal assistance, but for most Czechoslovaks it was something very different, an occupation and a violation of international law.

0: zavřel si vrátka.
1: The Soviet military presence was later legalized through an agreement on the so-called temporary stationing of Soviet troops, ushering in the era of normalization. Unwanted by most Czechoslovaks, Soviet forces remained in the country for nearly 23 years, two decades marked by political repression, censorship, and enforced conformity. It was only on the 21st of June 1991 that the last military transport crossed the country's eastern border. Today, 35 years later, we look back at the withdrawal of Soviet troops and the negotiations that finally made it possible.
2: I consider this withdrawal of the Soviet troops from Czechoslovakia as the part of the process which we call the fall of the communist regime, which we call the gentle or the valid revolution. You know, it is very important part of this process because this is the essence of the independence, that you are not occupied by the foreign troops, foreign militaries.
1: Reflecting on the significance of the withdrawal is historian Peter Jašek of the Nation's Memory Institute in Bratislava. His research focuses on modern Slovak history, including the Prague Spring of 1968, the period of normalization, and the collapse of communist regimes in Central Europe in 1989.
2: For me, it's the part of this very complicated process, but in many ways I consider it as successful. And also June 1991. Now this day is something like the Memory Day of the Slovak Republic. So from the political point of view, this topic is also reflected in the memory of the nation.
1: But before we examine the withdrawal itself and the negotiations that led to it, let's return to the summer of 1968 and the atmosphere that prevailed in Czechoslovakia just weeks before the invasion.
3: What do you think of the situation here?
4: Our government and our Communist Party tried to do their own politics, because people in this country, they don't like when somebody orders what they have to do.
5: Newspapers have sold in Prague these past few days as never before.
6: Few months ago, there was not freedom in press in our country and in the other socialist country as well. And after January of this year, government established the freedom of the press, and everybody who is not used to it is shocked.
1: In July 1968, the BBC visited Prague to report on the unprecedented wave of political liberalization taking place under Communist Party leader Alexander Dubček. New reforms were being introduced, censorship was easing, and many people hoped more democratic and open form of socialism could emerge.
7: Here in Prague, there's a saying, in your own kitchen, you cook what you like. This is a communist country and it's going to stay one. But is it going to end up virtually occupied like East Germany? Or is it going to go steadily ahead with ever greater prosperity like the Yugoslavs? Well, the answer to at least half of all that depends on the Russians.
1: As the BBC reporter observed at the time, the future of our country ultimately depended on Moscow. On the night of 20 to 21st of August 1968, Warsaw Pact forces invaded Czechoslovakia, bringing the Prague Spring to an abrupt end. The military intervention, codenamed Operation Danube, became the largest military operation in Europe since the end of the Second World War.
8: Once again, the Soviet Union, demonstrating a colossal contempt for the opinion of mankind, has resorted to brute force to keep a satellite nation under control. Russian tanks and infantry, aided by troops from East Germany, Hungary, Poland, and Bulgaria, have occupied Czechoslovakia and have crushed the new and relatively liberal leadership of that small country.
1: The invasion involved 27 combat divisions. Around 700,000 troops entered Czechoslovakia, supported by roughly 800 aircraft, more than 6,000 tanks and 2,000 artillery pieces. A wave of resistance swept the country, followed by a wave of emigration.
2: August of 1968 was a shock for the majority of the society. 21st August is something like the symbol. It's the symbol of the end of the hope on the one hand. And on the other hand, the people, especially in the August day, consider the military invasion as an occupation. And it really called the strong reaction. Thousands of people gathered at the streets, at the squares, and really very actively protested against the occupation of the country by the Warsaw Pact troops.
1: People removed road signs to confuse the invading troops and tried to defend key institutions. But the occupation could not be stopped. Reform leader Alexander Dubček was taken to Moscow, where Czechoslovak representatives came under immense pressure to accept the new reality.
2: After the 5 days on the 26th of the August, so-called Moscow Protocol has been approved even by the then Czechoslovak communist leadership. And one of the part of this Moscow Protocols has been something which they called the temporary presence of the Warsaw Pact troops in the Czechoslovakia. It hasn't been said, what does it mean, the temporary, you know? But later on, in the October of 1968, it was something like the treaty between the Czechoslovakia and the Soviet Union. And this treaty was something like the legitimization of the presence of the Soviet armies.
0: Radio Slovakia International.
1: Ben Paskov visited the Slovak town of Banská Štiavnica to find out more about the jewel of Slovakia. While there, he met Michal Červeň from the civil organization Štiavnický Tajh. Tajhs are historical water system that are a unique historical feature of Banská Štiavnica. Michal and his organization organize volunteer activities and have worked for years to protect and maintain the historical Tajhs. Michal introduces us to the Štiavnický Tajhs and his organization.
9: Our organization takes care of historical water structures in the surrounding of Banská Štiavnica because these water structures are unique. These structures are only in the middle of Slovakia in Štiavnica Mountains, and only this site there are this structure here. But we are take care of about the history, study of these structures, and we organize volunteer days because this isn't only about water structure here, because there was built historical water canals. For example, 170 kilometers of these water canals. And the main issue is nobody doesn't care about this historical water structure. And we organized volunteer days because we want to save and preserve these water structures from future generation, because this water structure capture rain water or water from melting snow, and this water flowed from surface to these canals, and this water flowed in canals straight to reservoir. But these canals right now are in danger, because from the total number of these water canals, we destroyed more than 120 kilometers. But there is chance to save the last 50 kilometers of these historical water canals, because there is main reason we was listed on the list of UNESCO, because not because of we had beautiful city center on Calvary. We was listed because of we had technical monuments, significant technical monuments, especially our historical water management system included Tajhy, historical water works, and historical water canals in the surrounding of Banská Štiavnica.
10: And when you say historical, I mean, we're not talking about the last 20 years or something from communism. This is really history. When were these things built?
9: Our citizens started to build this historical water structure from 16th to 19th century. The oldest historical water structure in Štiavnica Mountains are 500 years old. It's so big time back.
10: Well, and then you say you're preserving them. So are they still functional? Do they still serve the purpose that are their original purpose?
9: Yes, this original purpose was they wanted to capture surface water in reservoirs of these historical water structure. And they used this water to move especially pumping machine, because they didn't have electricity yet, but they had water, and water used for moving pumping machine, because they had miners, they had problems inside in the underground, because the underground and their edits and tunnels were flooded by groundwater inside in the mine, and they couldn't have the mine gold and silver from underground or to surface, because the underground was flooded by groundwater. But yes, they didn't have electricity, and but they had another kind of energy, and this kind of energy was water. And yes, they accumulated surface water on the surface and used this water to move pumping machine, and pumping machine started to pump groundwater by surface water. It's a very interesting story, because they handled it, surface water against groundwater.
10: Okay, so now we have electricity. So what happens to this water now? What's the use of these dikes now?
9: Right now we have electricity, but we don't mind the right time, because everything change. We don't have gold and silver in the underground anymore. And yes, a good question, because we had, for example, I think they built more than 70 historical water structures in Štiavnica Mountains, but nowadays we had only 26 from the total number of this historical water structure. But yes, for these days we don't use water from our historical structures. We don't use, because we don't have mine, but there are many opportunities to use water from reservoirs, because we are in age of climate change, but we don't use it.
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1: On Wednesday, the 24th of June, Slovakia marked the Day of Remembrance of the Victims of the Communist Regime. To commemorate the occasion, I, Patricia Polakovičová, spoke with several people dedicated to preserving the memory of this period, alongside representatives of the Museum of Victims of Communism in Košice. I also talked to Radoslav Ragač from the Center for Research of the Period of Unfreedom at the Nation's Memory Institute. We discussed who we remember when we speak about the victims of the communist regime, and why it is still important to preserve their stories today. Although communism in former Czechoslovakia ended more than 30 years ago, its legacy remains a subject of discussion, debate, and sometimes even controversy. While some people remember the period through personal experiences, younger generations often know it only from history books, family stories, or public commemorations. On the 24th of June, Slovakia marks the Day of Remembrance of the Victims of the Communist Regime, a date connected to one of the most symbolic moments of resistance against communist oppression. I asked historian Radoslav Ragač from the Center for Research on the Period of Unfreedom at the Nation's Memory Institute why this particular day was chosen and what it represents.
11: That's how it's stipulated in the law adopted by Parliament in the Slovak Republic. The law established June 24th as a Remembrance Day for the victims of the communist regime. And it's a reference to a famous speech delivered by Dr. Sylvester Krčméry before a court in 1954. It is one of those iconic statements in which he said that the communist authorities may have power, but that we, the public, the others, the believers have the truth. It is truly a famous statement that has been remembered for decades, and it was delivered precisely on June 24, 1954, during a court hearing. That is why June 24th was chosen as Remembrance Day.
1: When speaking about the victims of communism, many people first think of political prisoners, dissidents, or those who openly oppose the regime. However, historians point out that the number of people affected was much broader. Communist repression reached into almost every aspect of life and often targeted ordinary citizens whose only crime was their social background, religious beliefs, or refusal to conform. According to Radoslav Ragač, the victims included not only those who were imprisoned, but also entire families whose lives were fundamentally changed by the policies of the regime. Thousands of people suffered under the communist regime, including clergy, farmers, conscientious objectors, and their families. Religious believers who refused military service were imprisoned, while farmers faced confiscation of property and pressure to join agricultural cooperatives. The regime also targeted children, often humiliating them because of their parents' background. One woman recalled being forced to stand in their classroom with a sign around her neck reading, "I am a kulak's child." Kulak was a term used for a relatively prosperous farmer labeled by communists as an enemy of the regime.
11: These were the kinds of terrible situations people experienced. Neighbors informed on neighbors, and people genuinely lived in fear. In the 1950s, you never knew when a dark car would arrive, take someone away, and that person would end up in prison. It could be a believer, a farmer, or simply someone with different political views who disliked the victorious march of communism. Such people often ended up spending many years in prison, or they simply disappeared and were never seen again.
1: Beyond the forced labor battalions and the extensive surveillance carried out by the secret police known as STB, discrimination was deeply embedded in everyday life. Access to education and career opportunities was often determined not by talent or qualifications, but by a person's family background, political profile, or a perceived loyalty to the regime.
11: These cadre-related reasons often meant that a person, or their parents or relatives, had some connection that the regime considered problematic. As a result, many talented individuals never got the opportunity to complete their studies, or even to begin them. It was another one of the injustices that the regime inflicted on people. There are countless examples like this. There were very few families in which no one's dreams were crushed. No planned career was prevented, despite the fact that the person had all the necessary abilities and qualifications. The discrimination extended from the education system through the activities of the secret police and the Communist Party itself.
1: From a cultural perspective, the communist regime attempted to control nearly every form of artistic and personal expression. Only officially approved culture could be presented publicly, while independent literature, religious publications, underground music, and alternative youth movements often faced censorship, surveillance, or outright repression. Even artists and musicians were subject to strict ideological scrutiny, and something as simple as a joke, a caricature, or an unauthorized performance could attract unwanted attention from the authorities.
11: The stupidity of the communist system was that it cornered people who often had no political agenda at all. Many simply wanted to create culture. But if you keep pushing someone into a corner, it's like with a cat. You create your own enemy. The regime harmed not only society, but also nature, historical monuments, and cultural heritage. That is why, alongside Christian dissidents from various churches, there was also a civic dissident movement. They address environmental problems, illegal dumping sites, pollution, and many issues that remain relevant even today.
1: And that brings us to the end of today's Saturday Front Page, where we looked at past week's events. You can find all of these stories on your favorite podcast app. Just search for Slovakia Today. Thank you all for listening. This was Patricia Polakovičová and Soundmaster Romana Šunderlíková signing off. Until next time, goodbye and do počutia.
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1: It's Saturday, the 27th of June. My name is Patricia Polakovičová, and this is the week in Slovakia.
0: This is the Saturday front page, where we take a look at what's making headlines.
1: Slovakia has expressed solidarity with Venezuela following the devastating earthquakes that struck the country's northern region. President Peter Pellegrini, Prime Minister Robert Fico, Foreign Minister Juraj Blanár, and Parliament Speaker Richard Raši all extended their condolences to the victims' families and said Slovakia stands ready to provide assistance. The Foreign Ministry confirmed that no Slovak citizens have requested consular assistance in connection with the earthquakes in Venezuela, Japan, or California. It also said Slovaks registered in Venezuela are safe or had already left the country before the disaster. Meanwhile, the humanitarian organization People in Peril Slovakia has launched a public fundraising campaign to support survivors. Donations will help provide food, drinking water, hygiene supplies, and temporary shelter to people affected by the disaster. Slovakia's public debt currently stands at 61% of GDP, which Prime Minister Robert Fico says is well below the EU and Eurozone averages. He defended the government's management of public finances, pointing to fiscal consolidation, rising real wages, and Moody's recent confirmation of Slovakia's A3 credit rating. Opposition parties SAS and PS rejected the claims, arguing that the government is ignoring the country's growing debt and long-term fiscal challenges. More than 2,600

0: priorities for its upcoming presidency of the Visegrad Group at the V4 summit in Hungary. From the 1st of July, Slovakia will focus on boosting EU competitiveness, supporting enlargement, strengthening regional cooperation in areas including defense and migration, and promoting people-to-people exchanges through the International Visegrad Fund. Fico also called for closer coordination among V4 countries ahead of the EU summits. Parliament Speaker Richard Rashi has officially announced that Slovakia's combined local and regional elections will take place on the 24th of October. Voters will elect mayors, local and regional councillors, as well as regional governors. Voting will only be possible in a voter's place of permanent residence, including for foreign nationals with permanent residency in Slovakia. Trnava hosted the first ever Slovak meeting of the European Committee of the Regions SEDEC Commission, bringing together more than 130 representatives from across the EU. Discussions focused on social policy, affordable housing, competitiveness, innovation, and support for rural regions. Regional leaders also highlighted Trnava's strength in cross-border cooperation and economic development. Foreign Minister Juraj Blanár attended the General Assembly of the Organization of American States in Panama, marking Slovakia's first ever ministerial participation at the event. He said the visit reflects Slovakia's ambition to strengthen ties with Latin America and the Caribbean while promoting dialogue, peace, and international cooperation. The trip also supports Slovakia's campaign for a non-permanent seat on the UN Security Council for 2028 to 2029. This was an overview of the week's news as of Friday morning. You can find all of these stories on our website rsi.stvr.sk. And now, let's look back at our reports from the past week.
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0: The 21st of June marked 35 years since the last Soviet troops left Czechoslovakia, closing a chapter that began with the Warsaw Pact invasion of August 1968. On Monday, our colleague Veronika Štěpánová looked back at the events that shaped an entire generation. Together with historian Peter Jašek from the Nation's Memory Institute, tracing the story from the invasion and subsequent occupation to the withdrawal of Soviet forces in the wake of the Velvet Revolution. Drawing on rich archival recordings, the feature also included voices of some of the key figures who helped negotiate and oversee the withdrawal itself.
2: Imagine going to bed on a warm summer evening and waking up before dawn to the sound of tanks rolling down your street. It sounds unimaginable today, yet that's exactly what happened in Czechoslovakia on a summer night in August 1968, when more than 500,000 Warsaw Pact troops invaded the country. Led by the Soviet Union, the invasion aimed to crush the Prague Spring, a period of political liberalization and reform. Moscow justified the intervention as fraternal assistance, but for most Czechoslovaks it was something very different, an occupation and a violation of international law.

0: The Soviet military presence was later legalized through an agreement on the so-called temporary stationing of Soviet troops, ushering in the era of normalization. Unwanted by most Czechoslovaks, Soviet forces remained in the country for nearly 23 years, two decades marked by political repression, censorship, and enforced conformity. It was only on the 21st of June 1991 that the last military transport crossed the country's eastern border. Today, 35 years later, we look back at the withdrawal of Soviet troops and the negotiations that finally made it possible.
1: I consider this withdrawal of the Soviet troops from the

0: Czechoslovakia as the part of the process which we call the fall of the communist regime, which we call the gentle or the valid revolution. You know, it is very important part of this process because this is the essence of the independence, that you are not occupied by the foreign troops, foreign militaries.
1: Reflecting on the significance of the withdrawal is historian Peter Jašek of the Nation's Memory Institute in Bratislava. His research focuses on modern Slovak history, including the Prague Spring of 1968, the period of normalization, and the collapse of communist regimes in Central Europe in 1989.
0: For me, it's the part of this very complicated process, but in many ways, I consider it as successful. And also June 1991. Now, this day is something like the Memory Day of the Slovak Republic. So from the political point of view, this topic is also reflected in the memory of the nation.
1: But before we examine the withdrawal itself and the negotiations that led to it, let's return to the summer of 1968 and the atmosphere that prevailed in Czechoslovakia just weeks before the invasion.
2: What do you think of the situation here?
3: Our government and our Communist Party tried to do their own politics, because people in this country, they don't like when somebody orders what they have to do.
4: Newspapers have sold in Prague these past few days as never before.
5: Few months ago, there was not freedom in press in our country and in the other socialist country as well. And after January of this year, government established the freedom of the press, and everybody who is not used to it is shocked.
1: In July 1968, the BBC visited Prague to report on the unprecedented wave of political liberalization taking place under Communist Party leader Alexander Dubček. New reforms were being introduced, censorship was easing, and many people hoped more democratic and open form of socialism could emerge.
6: Here in Prague, there's a saying, in your own kitchen you cook what you like. This is a communist country and it's going to stay one. But is it going to end up virtually occupied like East Germany? Or is it going to go steadily ahead with ever greater prosperity like the Yugoslavs? Well, the answer to at least half of all that depends on the Russians.
1: As the BBC reporter observed at the time, the future of our country ultimately depended on Moscow. On the night of 20 to 21st of August 1968, Warsaw Pact forces invaded Czechoslovakia, bringing the Prague Spring to an abrupt end. The military intervention, codenamed Operation Danube, became the largest military operation in Europe since the end of the Second World War.
7: Once again, the Soviet Union, demonstrating a colossal contempt for the opinion of mankind, has resorted to brute force to keep a satellite nation under control. Russian tanks and infantry, aided by troops from East Germany, Hungary, Poland, and Bulgaria, have occupied Czechoslovakia and have crushed the new and relatively liberal leadership of that small country.
1: The invasion involved 27 combat divisions. Around 700,000 troops entered Czechoslovakia, supported by roughly 800 aircraft, more than 6,000 tanks and 2,000 artillery pieces. A wave of resistance swept the country, followed by a wave of emigration.
0: August of 1968 was a shock for the majority of the society. 21st August is something like the symbol. It's the symbol of the end of the hope on the one hand. And on the other hand, the people, especially in the August day, considered the military invasion as an occupation. And it really called the strong reaction. Thousands of people gathered at the streets, at the squares, and really very actively protested against the occupation of the country by the Warsaw Pact troops.
1: People removed road signs to confuse the invading troops and tried to defend key institutions. But the occupation could not be stopped. Reform leader Alexander Dubček was taken to Moscow, where Czechoslovak representatives came under immense pressure to accept the new reality.
0: After the 5 days on the 26th of the August, so-called Moscow Protocol has been approved even by the then Czechoslovak communist leadership. And one of the part of this Moscow Protocols has been something which they called the temporary presence of the Warsaw Pact troops in the Czechoslovakia. It hasn't been said, what does it mean, the temporary, you know? But later on, in the October of 1968, it was something like the treaty between the Czechoslovakia and the Soviet Union. And this treaty was something like the legitimization of the presence of the Soviet armies.
8: Radio Slovakia International. Ben Paskov visited the Slovak town of Banská Štiavnica to find out more about the jewel of Slovakia. While there, he met Michal Červeň from the civil organization Štiavnický Tajh. Tajhs are historical water system that are a unique historical feature of Banská Štiavnica. Michal and his organization organize volunteer activities and have worked for years to protect and maintain the historical Tajhs. Michal introduces us to the Štiavnický Tajhs and his organization.
9: Our organization takes care of historical water structures in the surrounding of Banská Štiavnica because these water structures are unique. These structures are only in the middle of Slovakia in Štiavnica Mountains, and only this site there are this structure here. But we are take care of about the history, study of these structures, and we organize volunteer days because this isn't only about water structure here, because there was built historical water canals. For example, 170 kilometers of these water canals. And the main issue is nobody doesn't care about this historical water structure. And we organized volunteer days because we want to save and preserve these water structures from future generation, because this water structure capture rain water or water from melting snow, and this water flowed from surface to these canals, and this water flowed in canals straight to reservoir. But these canals right now are in danger, because from the total number of these water canals, we destroyed more than 120 kilometers. But there is chance to save the last 50 kilometers of these historical water canals, because there is main reason we was listed on the list of UNESCO, because not because of we had beautiful city center on Calvary. We was listed because of we had technical monuments, significant technical monuments, especially our historical water management system included Tajhy, historical water works, and historical water canals in the surrounding of Banská Štiavnica.
10: And when you say historical, I mean, we're not talking about the last 20 years or something from communism. This is really history. When were these things built?
9: Our citizens started to build this historical water structure from 16th to 19th century. The oldest historical water structure in Štiavnica Mountains are 500 years old. It's so big time back.
10: Well, and then you say you're preserving them. So are they still functional? Do they still serve the purpose? That are their original purpose?
9: Yes, its original purpose was they wanted to capture surface water in reservoirs of this historical water structure. And they used this water to move especially pumping machine, because they didn't have electricity yet, but they had water, and water used for moving pumping machine, because they had miners, they had problems inside in the underground, because the underground and their edits and tunnels were flooded by groundwater inside in the mine, and they couldn't have the mine gold and silver from underground to surface, because the underground was flooded by groundwater. But yes, they didn't have electricity, and but they had another kind of energy, and this kind of energy was water. And yes, they accumulated surface water on the surface and used this water to move pumping machine, and pumping machine started to pump groundwater by surface water. It's very interesting story, because they handled it surface water against groundwater.
10: Okay, so now we have electricity. So what happens to this water now? What's the use of these tanks now?
9: Right now we have electricity, but we don't mind the right time because everything changed. We don't have gold and silver in the underground anymore. And yes, good question, because we had, for example, I think they built more than 70 historical water structures in Štiavnica Mountains, but nowadays we had only 26 from the total number of this historical water structure. But yes, for these days we don't use water from our historical structures. We don't use, because we don't have mine, but there are many opportunities to use water from reservoirs, because we are in age of climate change, but we don't use it.
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8: On Wednesday, the 24th of June, Slovakia marked the Day of Remembrance of the Victims of the Communist Regime. To commemorate the occasion, I, Patricia Polakovičová, spoke with several people dedicated to preserving the memory of this period, alongside representatives of the Museum of Victims of Communism in Košice. I also talked to Radoslav Ragač from the Center for Research of the Period of Unfreedom at the Nation's Memory Institute. We discussed who we remember when we speak about the victims of the communist regime and why it is still important to preserve their stories today. Although communism in former Czechoslovakia ended more than 30 years ago, its legacy remains a subject of discussion, debate, and sometimes even controversy. While some people remember the period through personal experiences, younger generations often know it only from history books, family stories, or public commemorations. On the 24th of June, Slovakia marks the Day of Remembrance of the Victims of the Communist Regime, a date connected to one of the most symbolic moments of resistance against communist oppression. I asked historian Radoslav Ragač from the Center for Research on the Period of Unfreedom at the Nation's Memory Institute why this particular day was chosen and what it represents.
12: That's how it's stipulated in the law adopted by Parliament in the Slovak Republic. The law established June 24th as a Remembrance Day for the victims of the communist regime. And it's a reference to a famous speech delivered by Dr. Sylvester Krčméry before a court in 1954. It is one of those iconic statements in which he said that the communist authorities may have power, but that we, the public, the others, the believers, have the truth. It is truly a famous statement that has been remembered for decades, and it was delivered precisely on June 24, 1954, during a court hearing. That is why June 24th was chosen as Remembrance Day.
8: When speaking about the victims of communism, many people first think of political prisoners, dissidents, or those who openly oppose the regime. However, historians point out that the number of people affected was much broader. Communist repression reached into almost every aspect of life and often targeted ordinary citizens whose only crime was their social background, religious beliefs, or refusal to conform. According to Radoslav Ragač, the victims included not only those who were imprisoned, but also entire families whose lives were fundamentally changed by the policies of the regime. Thousands of people suffered under the communist regime, including clergy, farmers, conscientious objectors, and their families. Religious believers who refused military service were imprisoned, while farmers faced confiscation of property and pressure to join agricultural cooperatives. The regime also targeted children, often humiliating them because of their parents' background. One woman recalled being forced to stand in her classroom with a sign around her neck reading, "I am a kulak's child." Kulak was a term used for a relatively prosperous farmer labeled by communists as an enemy of the regime.
13: A toto boli takéto strašné prípady, keď...
12: These were the kinds of terrible situations people experienced. Neighbors informed on neighbors, and people genuinely lived in fear. In the 1950s, you never knew when a dark car would arrive, take someone away, and that person would end up in prison. It could be a believer, a farmer, or simply someone with different political views who disliked the victorious march of communism. Such people often ended up spending many years in prison, or they simply disappeared and were never seen again.
8: Beyond the forced labor battalions and the extensive surveillance carried out by the secret police known as STB, discrimination was deeply embedded in everyday life. Access to education and career opportunities was often determined not by talent or qualifications, but by a person's family background, political profile, or a perceived loyalty to the regime.
13: Z týchto kádrových dôvodov to znamenalo...
12: These cadre-related reasons often meant that a person, or their parents or relatives, had some connection that the regime considered problematic. As a result, many talented individuals never got the opportunity to complete their studies, or even to begin them. It was another one of the injustices that the regime inflicted on people. There are countless examples like this. There were very few families in which no one's dreams were crushed. No planned career was prevented, despite the fact that the person had all the necessary abilities and qualifications. The discrimination extended from the education system through the activities of the secret police and the Communist Party itself.
8: From a cultural perspective, the communist regime attempted to control nearly every form of artistic and personal expression. Only officially approved culture could be presented publicly, while independent literature, religious publications, underground music, and alternative youth movements often faced censorship, surveillance, or outright repression. Even artists and musicians were subject to strict ideological scrutiny, and something as simple as a joke, a caricature, or an unauthorized performance could attract unwanted attention from the authorities.
13: A naozaj, tá hlúposť toho režimu bola v tomto komunistickom, že on...
12: The stupidity of the communist system was that it cornered people who often had no political agenda at all. Many simply wanted to create culture. But if you keep pushing someone into a corner, it's like with a cat. You create your own enemy. The regime harmed not only society, but also nature, historical monuments, and cultural heritage. That is why, alongside Christian dissidents from various churches, there was also a civic dissident movement. They address environmental problems, illegal dumping sites, pollution, and many issues that remain relevant even today.
8: And that brings us to the end of today's Saturday Front Page, where we looked at past week's events. You can find all of these stories on your favorite podcast app. Just search for Slovakia Today. Thank you all for listening. This was Patricia Polakovičová and Soundmaster Romana Šunderlíková signing off. Until next time, goodbye and do počutia.
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1: It's Saturday, the 27th of June. My name is Patricia Polakovičová, and this is the week in Slovakia.
0: This is the Saturday front page, where we take a look at what's making headlines.
1: Slovakia has expressed solidarity with Venezuela following the devastating earthquakes that struck the country's northern region. President Peter Pellegrini, Prime Minister Robert Fico, Foreign Minister Juraj Blanár, and Parliament Speaker Richard Raši all extended their condolences to the victims' families and said Slovakia stands ready to provide assistance. The Foreign Ministry confirmed that no Slovak citizens have requested consular assistance in connection with the earthquakes in Venezuela, Japan, or California. It also said Slovaks registered in Venezuela are safe or had already left the country before the disaster. Meanwhile, the humanitarian organization People in Peril Slovakia has launched a public fundraising campaign to support survivors. Donations will help provide food, drinking water, hygiene supplies, and temporary shelter to people affected by the disaster. Slovakia's public debt currently stands at 61% of GDP, which Prime Minister Robert Fico says is well below the EU and Eurozone averages. He defended the government's management of public finances, pointing to fiscal consolidation, rising real wages, and Moody's recent confirmation of Slovakia's A3 credit rating. Opposition parties SAS and PS rejected the claims, arguing that the government is ignoring the country's growing debt and long-term fiscal challenges. More than 2,600 medical students attended the MediFutura career fair, organized by the Health Ministry to encourage future doctors to stay and work in Slovakia. More than 50 hospitals and healthcare institutions presented job opportunities, while Health Minister Kamil Šaško said the event aimed to connect students directly with employers. Although organizers say the situation is improving, experts warn that better specialist training and staffing in less popular fields and regional hospitals remain key challenges. Prime Minister Robert Fico presented Slovakia's priorities for its upcoming presidency of the Visegrad Group at the V4 summit in Hungary. From the 1st of July, Slovakia will focus on boosting EU competitiveness, supporting enlargement, strengthening regional cooperation in areas including defense and migration, and promoting people-to-people exchanges through the International Visegrad Fund. Fico also called for closer coordination among V4 countries ahead of the EU summits. Parliament Speaker Richard Raši has officially announced that Slovakia's combined local and regional elections will take place on the 24th of October. Voters will elect mayors, local and regional councillors, as well as regional governors. Voting will only be possible in a voter's place of permanent residence, including for foreign nationals with permanent residency in Slovakia. Trnava hosted the first ever Slovak meeting of the European Committee of the Region's SEDEC Commission, bringing together more than 130 representatives from across the EU. Discussions focused on social policy, affordable housing, competitiveness, innovation, and support for rural regions.

0: Nein. This was an overview of the week's news as of Friday morning. You can find all of these stories on our website rsi.stvr.sk. And now, let's look back at our reports from the past week.
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0: The 21st of June marked 35 years since the last Soviet troops left Czechoslovakia, closing a chapter that began with the Warsaw Pact invasion of August 1968. On Monday, our colleague Veronika Štěpánová looked back at the events that shaped an entire generation. Together with historian Peter Jašek from the Nation's Memory Institute, tracing the story from the invasion and subsequent occupation to the withdrawal of Soviet forces in the wake of the Velvet Revolution. Drawing on rich archival recordings, the feature also included voices of some of the key figures who helped negotiate and oversee the withdrawal itself.
2: Imagine going to bed on a warm summer evening and waking up before dawn to the sound of tanks rolling down your street. It sounds unimaginable today, yet that's exactly what happened in Czechoslovakia on a summer night in August 1968, when more than 500,000 Warsaw Pact troops invaded the country. Led by the Soviet Union, the invasion aimed to crush the Prague Spring, a period of political liberalization and reform. Moscow justified the intervention as fraternal assistance, but for most Czechoslovaks it was something very different, an occupation and a violation of international law.

0: Zavřel si vrátka.
1: The Soviet military presence was later legalized through an agreement on the so-called temporary stationing of Soviet troops, ushering in the era of normalization. Unwanted by most Czechoslovaks, Soviet forces remained in the country for nearly 23 years, two decades marked by political repression, censorship, and enforced conformity. It was only on the 21st of June 1991 that the last military transport crossed the country's eastern border. Today, 35 years later, we look back at the withdrawal of Soviet troops and the negotiations that finally made it possible.
2: I consider this withdrawal of the Soviet troops from Czechoslovakia as the part of the process which we call the fall of the communist regime, which we call the gentle or the valid revolution. You know, it is very important part of this process because this is the essence of the independence, that you are not occupied by the foreign troops, foreign militaries.
1: Reflecting on the significance of the withdrawal is historian Peter Jašek of the Nation's Memory Institute in Bratislava. His research focuses on modern Slovak history, including the Prague Spring of 1968, the period of normalization, and the collapse of communist regimes in Central Europe in 1989.
2: For me, it's the part of this very complicated process, but in many ways I consider it as successful. And also June 1991, now this day is something like the Memory Day of the Slovak Republic. So from the political point of view, this topic is also reflected in the memory of the nation.
1: But before we examine the withdrawal itself and the negotiations that led to it, let's return to the summer of 1968 and the atmosphere that prevailed in Czechoslovakia just weeks before the invasion.
3: What do you think of the situation here?
4: Our government and our Communist Party tried to do their own politics, because people in this country, they don't like when somebody orders what they have to do.
5: Newspapers have sold in Prague these past 2 days as never before.
6: Few months ago, there was not freedom in press in our country and in the other socialist countries as well. And after January of this year, government established the freedom of the press, and everybody who is not used to it is shocked.
1: In July 1968, the BBC visited Prague to report on the unprecedented wave of political liberalization taking place under Communist Party leader Alexander Dubček. New

0: Forms were being introduced, censorship was easing, and many people hoped more democratic and open form of socialism could emerge.
1: Here in Prague, there's a saying, in your own kitchen, you cook what you like. This is a communist country and it's going to stay one. But is it going to end up virtually occupied like East Germany? Or is it going to go steadily ahead with ever greater prosperity like the Yugoslavs? Well, the answer to at least half of all that depends on the Russians.
0: As the BBC reporter observed at the time, the future of our country ultimately depended on Moscow. On the night of 20 to 21st of August 1968, Warsaw Pact forces invaded Czechoslovakia, bringing the Prague Spring to an abrupt end. The military intervention, codenamed Operation Danube, became the largest military operation in Europe since the end of the Second World War.
2: Once again, the Soviet Union, demonstrating a colossal contempt for the opinion of mankind, has resorted to brute force to keep a satellite nation under control. Russian tanks and infantry, aided by troops from East Germany, Hungary, Poland, and Bulgaria, have occupied Czechoslovakia and have crushed the new and relatively liberal leadership of that small country.
0: The invasion involved 27 combat divisions. Around 700,000 troops entered Czechoslovakia, supported by roughly 800 aircraft, more than 6,000 tanks and 2,000 artillery pieces. A wave of resistance swept the country, followed by a wave of emigration.
3: August of 1968 was a shock for the majority of the society. 21st August is something like the symbol. It's the symbol of the end of the hope on the one hand. And on the other hand, the people, especially in the August day, considered the military invasion as an occupation. And it really called the strong reaction. Thousands of people gathered at the streets, at the squares, and really very actively protested against the occupation of the country by the Warsaw Pact troops.
0: People removed road signs to confuse the invading troops and tried to defend key institutions. But the occupation could not be stopped. Reform leader Alexander Dubček was taken to Moscow, where Czechoslovak representatives came under immense pressure to accept the new reality.
3: After the 5 days on the 26th of the August, so-called Moscow Protocol has been approved even by the then Czechoslovak communist leadership. And one of the part of this Moscow Protocols has been something which they called the temporary presence of the Warsaw Pact troops in the Czechoslovakia. It hasn't been said, what does it mean, the temporary, you know? But later on, in the October of 1968, it was something like the treaty between the Czechoslovakia and the Soviet Union. And this treaty was something like the legitimization of the presence of the Soviet armies.
4: Radio Slovakia International.
5: Ben Pasco visited the Slovak town of Banská Štiavnica to find out more about the jewel of Slovakia. While there, he met Michal Červeň from the civil organization Štiavnický Tajh. Tajhs are historical water system that are a unique historical feature of Banská Štiavnica. Michal and his organization organize volunteer activities and have worked for years to protect and maintain the historical Tajhs. Michal introduces us to the Štiavnický Tajhs and his organization.
6: Our organization takes care of historical water structures in the surrounding of Banská Štiavnica because these water structures are unique. These structures are only in the middle of Slovakia in Štiavnica Mountains, and only this site there are this structure here. But we are take care of about the history, study of these structures, and we organize volunteer days because this isn't only about water structure here, because there was built historical water canals. For example, 170 kilometers of these water canals. And the main issue is nobody doesn't care about this historical water structure. And we organized volunteer days because we want to save and preserve these water structures from future generation, because this water structure capture rain water or water from melting snow, and this water flowed from surface to these canals, and this water flowed in canals straight to reservoir. But these canals right now are in danger, because from the total number of these water canals, we destroyed more than 120 kilometers. But there is chance to save the last 50 kilometers of these historical water canals, because there is main reason we was listed on the list of UNESCO, because not because of we had beautiful city center on Calvary. We was listed because of we had technical monuments, significant technical monuments, especially our historical water management system included Taichi historical waterworks and historical water canals in the surrounding of Banská Štiavnica.
7: And when you say historical, I mean, we're not talking about the last 20 years or something from communism. This is really history. When were these things built?
6: Our citizens started to build this historical water structure from 16th to 19th century. The oldest historical water structure in Štiavnica mountains are 500 years old. It's so big time back.
7: Well, and then you say you're preserving them. So are they still functional? Do they still serve the purpose that are their original purpose?
6: Yes, this is original purpose was they wanted to capture surface water in reservoirs of this historical water structure. And they used this water to move especially pumping machine, because they didn't have electricity yet, but they had water, and water used for moving pumping machine, because they had miners, they had problems inside in the underground, because the underground and their edits and tunnels were flooded by groundwater inside in the mine, and they couldn't have the mine gold and silver from underground or to surface, because the underground was flooded by groundwater. But yes, they didn't have electricity, and but they had another kind of energy, and this kind of energy was water. And yes, they accumulated surface water on the surface and used this water to move pumping machine, and pumping machine started to pump groundwater by surface water. It's very interesting story, because they handled it surface water against groundwater.
7: Okay, so now we have electricity. So what happens to this water now? What's the use of these tanks now?
6: Right now we have electricity, but we don't mind the right time, because everything changed. We don't have gold and silver in the underground anymore. And yes, good question, because we had, for example, I think they built more than 70 historical water structures in Štiavnica mountains, but nowadays we had only 26 from the total number of this historical water structure. But yes, for these days we don't use water from our historical structures. We don't use, because we don't have mine, but there are many opportunities to use water from reservoirs, because we are in age of climate change, but we don't use it.
4: Radio Slovakia International.
5: On Wednesday, the 24th of June, Slovakia marked the Day of Remembrance of the Victims of the Communist Regime. To commemorate the occasion, I, Patricia Polakovičová, spoke with several people dedicated to preserving the memory of this period, alongside representatives of the Museum of Victims of Communism in Košice. I also talked to Radoslav Ragač from the Center for Research of the Period of Unfreedom at the Nation's Memory Institute. We discussed who we remember when we speak about the victims of the communist regime, and why it is still important to preserve their stories today. Although communism in former Czechoslovakia ended more than 30 years ago, its legacy remains a subject of discussion, debate, and sometimes even controversy. While some people remember the period through personal experiences, younger generations often know it only from history books, family stories, or public commemorations. On the 24th of June, Slovakia marks the Day of Remembrance of the Victims of the Communist Regime, a date connected to one of the most symbolic moments of resistance against communist oppression. I asked historian Radoslav Ragač from the Center for Research on the Period of Unfreedom at the Nation's Memory Institute why this particular day was chosen and what it represents.
8: That's how it's stipulated in the law adopted by Parliament in the Slovak Republic. The law established June 24th as a Remembrance Day for the victims of the communist regime. And it's a reference to a famous speech delivered by Dr. Sylvester Krčméry before a court in 1954. It is one of those iconic statements in which he said that the communist authorities may have power, but that we, the public, the others, the believers, have the truth. It is truly a famous statement that has been remembered for decades, and it was delivered precisely on June 24, 1954, during a court hearing. That is why June 24th was chosen as Remembrance Day.
5: When speaking about the victims of communism, many people first think of political prisoners, dissidents, or those who openly oppose the regime. However, historians point out that the number of people affected was much broader. Communist repression reached into almost every aspect of life and often targeted ordinary citizens whose only crime was their social background, religious beliefs, or refusal to conform. According to Radoslav Ragač, the victims included not only those who were imprisoned, but also entire families whose lives were fundamentally changed by the policies of the regime. Thousands of people suffered under the communist regime, including clergy, farmers, conscientious objectors, and their families. Religious believers who refused military service were imprisoned, while farmers faced confiscation of property and pressure to join agricultural cooperatives. The regime also targeted children, often humiliating them because of their parents' background. One woman recalled being forced to stand in their classroom with a sign around her neck reading, "I am a kulak's child." Kulak was a term used for a relatively prosperous farmer labeled by communists as an enemy of the regime.
8: These were the kinds of terrible situations people experienced. Neighbors informed on neighbors, and people genuinely lived in fear. In the 1950s, you never knew when a dark car would arrive, take someone away, and that person would end up in prison. It could be a believer, a farmer, or simply someone with different political views who disliked the victorious march of communism. Such people often ended up spending many years in prison, or they simply disappeared and were never seen again.
5: Beyond the forced labor battalions and the extensive surveillance carried out by the secret police known as SDB, discrimination was deeply embedded in everyday life. Access to education and career opportunities was often determined not by talent or qualifications, but by a person's family background, political profile, or a perceived loyalty to the regime.
8: These cadre-related reasons often meant that a person, or their parents or relatives, had some connection that the regime considered problematic. As a result, many talented individuals never got the opportunity to complete their studies, or even to begin them. It was another one of the injustices that the regime inflicted on people. There are countless examples like this. There were very few families in which no one's dreams were crushed. No planned career was prevented, despite the fact that the person had all the necessary abilities and qualifications. The discrimination extended from the education system through the activities of the secret police and the Communist Party itself.
5: From a cultural perspective, the communist regime attempted to control nearly every form of artistic and personal expression. Only officially approved culture could be presented publicly, while independent literature, religious publications, underground music, and alternative youth movements often faced censorship, surveillance, or outright repression. Even artists and musicians were subject to strict ideological scrutiny, and something as simple as a joke, a caricature, or an unauthorized performance could attract unwanted attention from the authorities.
9: A naozaj, tá hlúposť toho režimu bola v tomto komunistickom, že on...
8: The stupidity of the communist system was that it cornered people who often had no political agenda at all. Many simply wanted to create culture. But if you keep pushing someone into a corner, it's like with a cat. You create your own enemy. The regime harmed not only society, but also nature, historical monuments, and cultural heritage. That is why, alongside Christian dissidents from various churches, there was also a civic dissident movement. They address environmental problems, illegal dumping sites, pollution, and many issues that remain relevant even today.
5: And that brings us to the end of today's Saturday Front Page, where we looked at past week's events. You can find all of these stories on your favorite podcast app. Just search for Slovakia Today. Thank you all for listening. This was Patricia Polakovičová and Soundmaster Romana Šunderlíková signing off. Until next time, goodbye and do počutia.
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1: It's Saturday, the 27th of June. My name is Patricia Polakovičová, and this is the week in Slovakia.
0: This is the Saturday front page, where we take a look at what's making headlines.
1: Slovakia has expressed solidarity with Venezuela following the devastating earthquakes that struck the country's northern region. President Peter Pellegrini, Prime Minister Robert Fico, Foreign Minister Juraj Blanár, and Parliament Speaker Richard Raši all extended their condolences to the victims' families and said Slovakia stands ready to provide assistance. The Foreign Ministry confirmed that no Slovak citizens have requested consular assistance in connection with the earthquakes in Venezuela, Japan, or California. It also said Slovaks registered in Venezuela are safe or had already left the country before the disaster. Meanwhile, the humanitarian organization People in Peril Slovakia has launched a public fundraising campaign to support survivors. Donations will help provide food, drinking water, hygiene supplies, and temporary shelter to people affected by the disaster. Slovakia's public debt currently stands at 61% of GDP, which Prime Minister Robert Fico says is well below the EU and Eurozone averages. He defended the government's management of public finances, pointing to fiscal consolidation, rising real wages, and Moody's recent confirmation of Slovakia's A3 credit rating. Opposition parties SAS and PS rejected the claims, arguing that the government is ignoring the country's growing debt and long-term fiscal challenges. More than 2,600 medical students attended the Medifutura Career Fair, organized by the Health Ministry to encourage future doctors to stay and work in Slovakia. More than 50 hospitals and healthcare institutions presented job opportunities, while Health Minister Kamil Šaško said the event aimed to connect students directly with employers. Although organizers say the situation is improving, experts warn that better specialist training and staffing in less popular fields and regional hospitals remain key challenges. Prime Minister Robert Fico presented Slovakia's priorities for its upcoming presidency of the Visegrad Group at the V4 summit in Hungary. From the 1st of July, Slovakia will focus on boosting EU competitiveness, supporting enlargement, strengthening regional cooperation in areas including defense and migration, and promoting people-to-people exchanges through the International Visegrad Fund. Fico also called for closer coordination among V4 countries ahead of the EU summits. Parliament Speaker Richard Raši has officially announced that Slovakia's combined local and regional elections will take place on the 24th of October. Voters will elect mayors, local and regional councillors, as well as regional governors. Voting will only be possible in a voter's place of permanent residence, including for foreign nationals with permanent residency in Slovakia. Trnava hosted the first ever Slovak meeting of the European Committee of the Regions SEDEC Commission, bringing together more than 130 representatives from across the EU. Discussions focused on social policy, affordable housing, competitiveness, innovation, and support for rural regions. Regional leaders also highlighted Trnava's strength in cross-border cooperation and economic development. Foreign Minister Juraj Blanár attended the General Assembly of the Organization of American States in Panama, marking Slovakia's first-ever ministerial participation at the event. He said the visit reflects Slovakia's ambition to strengthen ties with Latin America and the Caribbean while promoting dialogue, peace, and international cooperation. The trip also supports Slovakia's campaign for a non-permanent seat on the UN Security Council for 2028 to 2029. This was an overview of the week's news as of Friday morning. You can find all of these stories on our website rsi.stvr.sk. And now, let's look back at our reports from the past week.
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1: The 21st of June marked 35 years since the last Soviet troops left Czechoslovakia, closing a chapter that began with the Warsaw Pact invasion of August 1968. On Monday, our colleague Veronika Štěpánová looked back at the events that shaped an entire generation, together with historian Peter Jašek from the Nation's Memory Institute, tracing the story from the invasion and subsequent occupation to the withdrawal of Soviet forces in the wake of the Velvet Revolution. Drawing on rich archival recordings,

Despite the Soviet Union, the invasion aimed to crush the Prague Spring, a period of political liberalization and reform. Moscow justified the intervention as fraternal assistance, but for most Czechoslovaks it was something very different, an occupation and a violation of international law.

0: The Soviet military presence was later legalized through an agreement on the so-called temporary stationing of Soviet troops, ushering in the era of normalization. Unwanted by most Czechoslovaks, Soviet forces remained in the country for nearly 23 years, two decades marked by political repression, censorship, and enforced conformity. It was only on the 21st of June 1991 that the last military transport crossed the country's eastern border. Today, 35 years later, we look back at the withdrawal of Soviet troops and the negotiations that finally made it possible.
1: I consider this withdrawal of the Soviet troops from Czechoslovakia as the part of the process which we call the fall of the communist regime, which we call the gentle or the valid revolution. You know, it is a very important part of this process because this is the essence of the independence, that you are not occupied by the foreign troops, foreign militaries.
0: Reflecting on the significance of the withdrawal is historian Peter Jašek of the Nation's Memory Institute in Bratislava. His research focuses on modern Slovak history, including the Prague Spring of 1968, the period of normalization, and the collapse of communist regimes in Central Europe in 1989.
1: For me, it's the part of this very complicated process, but in many ways I consider it as successful. And also June 1991, now this day is something like the Memory Day of the Slovak Republic. So from the political point of view, this topic is also reflected in the memory of the nation.
0: But before we examine the withdrawal itself and the negotiations that led to it, let's return to the summer of 1968 and the atmosphere that prevailed in Czechoslovakia just weeks before the invasion.
2: What do you think of the situation here?
3: Our government and our Communist Party tried to do their own politics, because people in this country, they don't like when somebody orders what they have to do.
4: Newspapers have sold in Prague these past 2 days as never before.
5: Few months ago, there was not freedom in press in our country and in the other socialist countries as well. And after January of this year, government established the freedom of the press, and everybody who is not used to it is shocked.
0: In July 1968, the BBC visited Prague to report on the unprecedented wave of political liberalization taking place under Communist Party leader Alexander Dubček. New reforms were being introduced, censorship was easing, and many people hoped more democratic and open form of socialism could emerge.
6: Here in Prague, there's a saying, in your own kitchen, you cook what you like. This is a communist country and it's going to stay one. But is it going to end up virtually occupied like East Germany? Or is it going to go steadily ahead with ever greater prosperity like the Yugoslavs? Well, the answer to at least half of all that depends on the Russians.
0: As the BBC reporter observed at the time, the future of our country ultimately depended on Moscow. On the night of 20 to 21st of August 1968, Warsaw Pact forces invaded Czechoslovakia, bringing the Prague Spring to an abrupt end. The military intervention, codenamed Operation Danube, became the largest military operation in Europe since the end of the Second World War.
7: Once again, the Soviet Union, demonstrating a colossal contempt for the opinion of mankind, has resorted to brute force to keep a satellite nation under control. Russian tanks and infantry, aided by troops from East Germany, Hungary, Poland, and Bulgaria, have occupied Czechoslovakia and have crushed the new and relatively liberal leadership of that small country.
0: The invasion involved 27 combat divisions. Around 700,000 troops entered Czechoslovakia, supported by roughly 800 aircraft, more than 6,000 tanks and 2,000 artillery pieces. A wave of resistance swept the country, followed by a wave of emigration.
1: August of 1968 was a shock for the majority of the society. 21st August is something like the symbol. It's the symbol of the end of the hope on the one hand. And on the other hand, the people, especially in the August day, consider the military invasion as an occupation.

0: patient. And it really called the strong reaction. Thousands of people gathered at the streets, at the squares, and really very actively protested against the occupation of the country by the Warsaw Pact troops.
1: People removed road signs to confuse the invading troops and try to defend key institutions. But the occupation could not be stopped. Reform leader Alexander Dubček was taken to Moscow, where Czechoslovak representatives came under immense pressure to accept the new reality.
0: After the 5 days on the 26th of the August, so-called Moscow Protocol has been approved even by the then Czechoslovak communist leadership. And one of the part of this Moscow Protocols has been something which they called the temporary presence of the Warsaw Pact troops in the Czechoslovakia. It hasn't been said what does it mean, the temporary, you know. But later on, in the October of 1968, it was something like the treaty between the Czechoslovakia and the Soviet Union. And this treaty was something like the legitimization of the presence of the Soviet armies.
2: Radio Slovakia International.
3: Ben Paskov visited the Slovak town of Banská Štiavnica to find out more about the jewel of Slovakia. While there, he met Michal Červeň from the civil organization Štiavnický Taich. Taichs are historical water system that are a unique historical feature of Banská Štiavnica. Michal and his organization organize volunteer activities and have worked for years to protect and maintain the historical Taichs. Michal introduces us to the Štiavnický Taichs and his organization.
4: Our organization take care of historical water structures in the surrounding of Banská Štiavnica because these water structures are unique. These structures are only in the middle of Slovakia in Štiavnica Mountains, and only this site there are this structure here. But we are take care of about the history, study of these structures, and we organize volunteer days because this isn't only about water structure here, because there was built historical water canals. For example, 170 kilometers of these water canals. And the main issue is nobody doesn't care about this historical water structure. And we organized volunteer days because we want to save and preserve these water structures from future generation, because this water structure capture rain water or water from melting snow, and this water flowed from surface to these canals, and this water flowed in canals straight to reservoir. But these canals right now are in danger, because from the total number of these water canals, we destroyed more than 120 kilometers. But there is chance to save the last 50 kilometers of these historical water canals, because there is main reason we was listed on the list of UNESCO, because not because of we had beautiful city center on Calvary. We was listed because of we had technical monuments, significant technical monuments, especially our historical water management system included Taichy, historical water works, and historical water canals in the surrounding of Banská Štiavnica.
5: And when you say historical, I mean, we're not talking about the last 20 years or something from communism. This is really history. When were these things built?
4: Our citizens started to build this historical water structure from 16th to 19th century. The oldest historical water structure in Štiavnica Mountains are 500 years old. It's so big time back.
5: Well, and then you say you're preserving them. So are they still functional? Do they still serve the purpose that are their original purpose?
4: Yes, his original purpose was they wanted to capture surface water in reservoirs of these historical water structure. And they used this water to move especially pumping machine, because they didn't have electricity yet, but they had water, and water used for moving pumping machine, because they had miners, they had problems inside in the underground, because the underground and their edits and tunnels were flooded by groundwater inside in the mine, and they couldn't have the mine gold and silver from underground to surface, because the underground was flooded by groundwater. But yes, they didn't have electricity, and but they had another kind of energy, and this kind of energy was water. And yes, they accumulated surface water on the surface and used this water to move pumping machine, and pumping machine started to pump groundwater by surface water. It's very interesting story, because they handled it, surface water against groundwater.
5: Okay, so now we have electricity. So what happens to this water now? What's the use of these dikes now?
4: Right now we have electricity, but we don't mind the right time, because everything changed. We don't have gold and silver in the underground anymore. And yes, a good question, because we had, for example, I think they built more than 70 historical water structure in Štiavnica mountains, but nowadays we had only 26 from the total number of this historical water structure. But yes, for these days we don't use water from our historical structures. We don't use, because we don't have mine, but there are many opportunities to use water from reservoirs, because we are in age of climate change, but we don't use it.
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3: On Wednesday, the 24th of June, Slovakia marked the Day of Remembrance of the Victims of the Communist Regime. To commemorate the occasion, I, Patricia Polakovičová, spoke with several people dedicated to preserving the memory of this period, alongside representatives of the Museum of Victims of Communism in Košice. I also talked to Radoslav Ragač from the Center for Research of the Period of Unfreedom at the Nation's Memory Institute. We discussed who we remember when we speak about the victims of the communist regime, and why it is still important to preserve their stories today. Although communism in former Czechoslovakia ended more than 30 years ago, its legacy remains a subject of discussion, debate, and sometimes even controversy. While some people remember the period through personal experiences, younger generations often know it only from history books, family stories, or public commemorations. On the 24th of June, Slovakia marks the Day of Remembrance of the Victims of the Communist Regime, a date connected to one of the most symbolic moments of resistance against communist oppression. I asked historian Radoslav Ragač from the Center for Research on the Period of Unfreedom at the Nation's Memory Institute why this particular day was chosen and what it represents.
6: That's how it's stipulated in the law adopted by Parliament in the Slovak Republic. The law established June 24th as a Remembrance Day for the victims of the communist regime. And it's a reference to a famous speech delivered by Dr. Sylvester Krčméry before a court in 1954. It is one of those iconic statements in which he said that the communist authorities may have power, but that we, the public, the others, the believers, have the truth. It is truly a famous statement that has been remembered for decades, and it was delivered precisely on June 24, 1954, during a court hearing. That is why June 24th was chosen as Remembrance Day.
3: When speaking about the victims of communism, many people first think of political prisoners, dissidents, or those who openly oppose the regime. However, historians point out that the number of people affected was much broader. Communist repression reached into almost every aspect of life, and often targeted ordinary citizens whose only crime was their social background, religious beliefs, or refusal to conform. According to Radoslav Ragač, the victims included not only those who were imprisoned, but also entire families whose lives were fundamentally changed by the policies of the regime. Thousands of people suffered under the communist regime, including clergy, farmers, conscientious objectors, and their families. Religious believers who refused military service were imprisoned, while farmers faced confiscation of property and pressure to join agricultural cooperatives. The regime also targeted children, often humiliating them because of their parents' background. One woman recalled being forced to stand in her classroom with a sign around her neck reading, "I am a kulak's child." Kulak was a term used for a relatively prosperous farmer labeled by communists as an enemy of the regime.
6: These were the kinds of terrible situations people experienced. Neighbors informed on neighbors, and people genuinely lived in fear. In the 1950s, you never knew when a dark car would arrive, take someone away, and that person would end up in prison. It could be a believer, a farmer, or simply someone with different political views who disliked the victorious march of communism. Such people often ended up spending many years in prison, or they simply disappeared and were never seen again.
3: Beyond the forced labor battalions and the extensive surveillance carried out by the secret police known as SHTB, discrimination was deeply embedded in everyday life. Access to education and career opportunities was often determined not by talent or qualifications, but by a person's family background, political profile, or a perceived loyalty to the regime.
6: These cadre-related reasons often meant that a person, or their parents or relatives, had some connection that the regime considered problematic. As a result, many talented individuals never got the opportunity to complete their studies, or even to begin them. It was another one of the injustices that the regime inflicted on people. There are countless examples like this. There were very few families in which no one's dreams were crushed. No planned career was prevented, despite the fact that the person had all the necessary abilities and qualifications. The discrimination extended from the education system through the activities of the secret police and the Communist Party itself.
3: From a cultural perspective, the communist regime attempted to control nearly every form of artistic and personal expression. Only officially approved culture could be presented publicly, while independent literature, religious publications, underground music, and alternative youth movements often faced censorship, surveillance, or outright repression. Even artists and musicians were subject to strict ideological scrutiny, and something as simple as a joke, a caricature, or an unauthorized performance could attract unwanted attention from the authorities.
6: The stupidity of the communist system was that it cornered people who often had no political agenda at all. Many simply wanted to create culture. But if you keep pushing someone into a corner, it's like with a cat. You create your own enemy. The regime harmed not only society, but also nature, historical monuments, and cultural heritage. That is why, alongside Christian dissidents from various churches, there was also a civic dissident movement. They address environmental problems, illegal dumping sites, pollution, and many issues that remain relevant even today.
3: And that brings us to the end of today's Saturday Front Page, where we looked at past week's events. You can find all of these stories on your favorite podcast app. Just search for Slovakia Today. Thank you all for listening. This was Patricia Polakovičová and Soundmaster Romana Šunderlíková signing off. Until next time, goodbye and do počutia.
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1: It's Saturday, the 27th of June. My name is Patricia Polakovičová, and this is the week in Slovakia.
0: This is the Saturday front page, where we take a look at what's making headlines.
1: Slovakia has expressed solidarity with Venezuela following the devastating earthquakes that struck the country's northern region. President Peter Pellegrini, Prime Minister Robert Fico, Foreign Minister Juraj Blanár, and Parliament Speaker Richard Raši all extended their condolences to the victims' families and said Slovakia stands ready to provide assistance. The Foreign Ministry confirmed that no Slovak citizens have requested consular assistance in connection with the earthquakes in Venezuela, Japan, or California. It also said Slovaks registered in Venezuela are safe or had already left the country before the disaster. Meanwhile, the humanitarian organization People in Peril Slovakia has launched a public fundraising campaign to support survivors. Donations will help provide food, drinking water, hygiene supplies, and temporary shelter to people affected by the disaster. Slovakia's public debt currently stands at 61% of GDP, which Prime Minister Robert Fico says is well below the EU and Eurozone averages. He defended the government's management of public finances, pointing to fiscal consolidation, rising real wages, and Moody's recent confirmation of Slovakia's A3 credit rating. Opposition parties SAS and PS rejected the claims, arguing that the government is ignoring the country's growing debt and long-term fiscal challenges. More than 2,600 medical students attended the Medifutura Career Fair, organized by the Health Ministry to encourage future doctors to stay and work in Slovakia. More than 50 hospitals and healthcare institutions presented job opportunities, while Health Minister Kamil Šaško said the event aimed to connect students directly with employers. Although organizers say the situation is improving, experts warn that better specialist training and staffing in less popular fields and regional hospitals remain key challenges. Prime Minister Robert Fico presented Slovakia's priorities for its upcoming presidency of the Visegrad Group at the V4 summit in Hungary. From the 1st of July, Slovakia will focus on boosting EU competitiveness, supporting enlargement, strengthening regional cooperation in areas including defense and migration, and promoting people-to-people exchanges through the International Visegrad Fund. Fico also called for closer coordination among V4 countries ahead of the EU summits. Parliament Speaker Richard Raši has officially announced that Slovakia's combined local and regional elections will take place on the 24th of October. Voters will elect mayors, local and regional councillors, as well as regional governors. Voting will only be possible in a voter's place of permanent residence, including for foreign nationals with permanent residency in Slovakia. Trnava hosted the first ever Slovak meeting of the European Committee of the Region's SEDEC Commission, bringing together more than 130 representatives from across the EU. Discussions focused on social policy, affordable housing, competitiveness, innovation, and support for rural regions. Regional leaders also highlighted Trnava's strength in cross-border cooperation and economic development. Foreign Minister Juraj Blanár attended the General Assembly of the Organization of American States in Panama, marking Slovakia's first ever ministerial participation at the event. He said the visit reflects Slovakia's ambition to strengthen ties with Latin America and the Caribbean while promoting dialogue, peace, and international cooperation. The trip also supports Slovakia's campaign for a non-permanent seat on the UN Security Council for 2028 to 2029. This was an overview of the week's news as of Friday morning. You can find all of these stories on our website rsi.stvr.sk. And now, let's look back at our reports from the past week.
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1: The 21st of June marked 35 years since the last Soviet troops left Czechoslovakia, closing a chapter that began with the Warsaw Pact invasion of August 1968. On Monday, our colleague Veronika Štěpánová looked back at the events that shaped an entire generation, together with historian Peter Jašek from the Nation's Memory Institute, tracing the story from the invasion and subsequent occupation to the withdrawal of Soviet forces in the wake of the Velvet Revolution. Drawing on rich archival recordings, the feature also included voices of some of the key figures who helped negotiate and oversee the withdrawal itself.
2: Imagine going to bed on a warm summer evening and waking up before dawn to the sound of tanks rolling down your street. It sounds unimaginable today, yet that's exactly what happened in Czechoslovakia on a summer night in August 1968, when more than 500,000 Warsaw Pact troops invaded the country. Led by the Soviet Union, the invasion aimed to crush the Prague Spring, a period of political liberalization and reform. Moscow justified the intervention as fraternal assistance, but for most Czechoslovaks it was something very different, an occupation and a violation of international law.

0: zavřel si vrátka.
1: The Soviet military presence was later legalized through an agreement on the so-called temporary stationing of Soviet troops, ushering in the era of normalization. Unwanted by most Czechoslovaks, Soviet forces remained in the country for nearly 23 years, two decades marked by political repression, censorship, and enforced conformity. It was only on the 21st of June 1991 that the last military transport crossed the country's eastern border. Today, 35 years later, we look back at the withdrawal of Soviet troops and the negotiations that finally made it possible.
2: I consider these videos

0: in 1989.
1: For me, it's the part of this very complicated process, but in many ways, I consider it as successful. And also June 1991. Now, this day is something like the Memory Day of the Slovak Republic. So from the political point of view, this topic is also reflected in the memory of the nation.
0: But before we examine the withdrawal itself and the negotiations that led to it, let's return to the summer of 1968 and the atmosphere that prevailed in Czechoslovakia just weeks before the invasion.
2: What do you think of the situation here?
3: Our government and our Communist Party tried to do their own politics, because people in this country, they don't like when somebody orders what they have to do.
4: Newspapers have sold in Prague these past few days as never before.
5: Few months ago, there was not freedom in press in our country and in the other socialist country as well. And after January of this year, government established the freedom of the press, and everybody who is not used to it is shocked.
0: In July 1968, the BBC visited Prague to report on the unprecedented wave of political liberalization taking place under Communist Party leader Alexander Dubček. New reforms were being introduced, censorship was easing, and many people hoped more democratic and open form of socialism could emerge.
6: Here in Prague, there's a saying, in your own kitchen you cook what you like. This is a communist country and it's going to stay one. But is it going to end up virtually occupied like East Germany? Or is it going to go steadily ahead with ever greater prosperity like the Yugoslavs? Well, the answer to at least half of all that depends on the Russians.
0: As the BBC reporter observed at the time, the future of our country ultimately depended on Moscow. On the night of 20 to 21st of August 1968, Warsaw Pact forces invaded Czechoslovakia, bringing the Prague Spring to an abrupt end. The military intervention, codenamed Operation Danube, became the largest military operation in Europe since the end of the Second World War.
7: Once again, the Soviet Union, demonstrating a colossal contempt for the opinion of mankind, has resorted to brute force to keep a satellite nation under control. Russian tanks and infantry, aided by troops from East Germany, Hungary, Poland, and Bulgaria, have occupied Czechoslovakia and have crushed the new and relatively liberal leadership of that small country.
0: The invasion involved 27 combat divisions. Around 700,000 troops entered Czechoslovakia, supported by roughly 800 aircraft, more than 6,000 tanks and 2,000 artillery pieces. A wave of resistance swept the country, followed by a wave of emigration.
1: August of 1968 was a shock for the majority of the society. 21st August is something like the symbol. It's the symbol of the end of the hope on the one hand. And on the other hand, the people, especially in the August day, considered the military invasion as an occupation. And it really called the strong reaction. Thousands of people gathered at the streets, at the squares, and really very actively protested against the occupation of the country by the Warsaw Pact troops.
0: People removed road signs to confuse the invading troops and tried to defend key institutions. But the occupation could not be stopped. Reform leader Alexander Dubček was taken to Moscow, where Czechoslovak representatives came under immense pressure to accept the new reality.
1: After the 5 days on the 26th of the August, so-called Moscow Protocol has been approved even by the then Czechoslovak communist leadership. And one of the part of this Moscow Protocols has been something which they called the temporary presence of the Warsaw Pact troops in the Czechoslovakia. It hasn't been said, what does it mean, the temporary, you know? But later on, in the October of 1968, it was something like the treaty between the Czechoslovakia and the Soviet Union. And this treaty was something like the legitimization of the presence of the Soviet armies.
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9: Ben Pasco visited the Slovak town of Banská Štiavnica to find out more about the jewel of Slovakia. While there, he met Michal Červeň from the civil organization Štiavnický Taich. Taichs are historical water system that are a unique historical feature of Banská Štiavnica. Michal and his organization organize volunteer activities and have worked for years to protect and maintain the historical Taichs. Michal introduces us to the Štiavnický Taichs and his organization.
10: Our organization

0: Take care of historical water structures in the surrounding of Banská Štiavnica because these water structures are unique. These structures are only in the middle of Slovakia in Štiavnica Mountains, and only this site there are this structure here. But we are take care of about the history, study of these structures, and we organize volunteer days because this isn't only about water structure here, because there was built historical water canals. For example, 170 kilometers of these water canals. And the main issue is nobody doesn't care about this historical water structure. And we organized volunteer days because we want to save and preserve these water structures from future generation, because this water structure capture rain water or water from melting snow, and this water flowed from surface to these canals, and this water flowed in canals straight to reservoir. But these canals right now are in danger, because from the total number of these water canals, we destroyed more than 120 kilometers. But there is chance to save the last 50 kilometers of these historical water canals, because there is main reason we was listed on the list of UNESCO, because not because of we had beautiful city center on Calvary. We was listed because of we had technical monuments, significant technical monuments, especially our historical water management system included Tajchy, historical water works, and historical water canals in the surrounding of Banská Štiavnica.
1: And when you say historical, I mean, we're not talking about the last 20 years or something from communism. This is really history. When were these things built?
0: Our citizens started to build this historical water structure from 16th to 19th century. The oldest historical water structure in Štiavnica Mountains are 500 years old. It's so big time back.
1: Well, and then you say you're preserving them. So are they still functional? Do they still serve the purpose that are their original purpose?
0: Yes, this original purpose was they wanted to capture surface water in reservoirs of these historical water structure. And they used this water to move especially pumping machine, because they didn't have electricity yet, but they had water, and water used for moving pumping machine, because they had miners, they had problems inside in the underground, because the underground and their edits and tunnels were flooded by groundwater inside in the mine, and they couldn't have the mine gold and silver from underground to surface, because the underground was flooded by groundwater. But yes, they didn't have electricity, and but they had another kind of energy, and this kind of energy was water. And yes, they accumulated surface water on the surface and used this water to move pumping machine, and pumping machine started to pump groundwater by surface water. It's very interesting story, because they handled it, surface water against groundwater.
1: Okay, so now we have electricity. So what happens to this water now? What's the use of these tanks now?
0: Right now we have electricity, but we don't mind the right time, because everything changed. We don't have gold and silver in the underground anymore. And yes, good question, because we had, for example, I think they they built more than 70 historical water structures in Štiavnica Mountains, but nowadays we had only 26 from the total number of this historical water structure. But yes, for these days we don't use water from our historical structures. We don't use because we don't have mine, but there are many opportunities to use water from reservoirs because we are in age of climate change, but we don't use it.
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3: On Wednesday, the 24th of June, Slovakia marked the Day of Remembrance of the Victims of the Communist Regime. To commemorate the occasion, I, Patricia Polakovičová, spoke with several people dedicated to preserving the memory of this period, alongside representatives of the Museum of Victims of Communism in Košice. I also talked to Radoslav Ragač from the Center for Research of the Period of Unfreedom at the Nation's Memory Institute. We discussed who we remember when we speak about the victims of the communist regime and why it is still important to preserve their stories today. Although communism in former Czechoslovakia ended more than 30 years ago, its legacy remains a subject of discussion, debate, and sometimes even controversy. While some people remember the period through personal experiences, younger generations often know it only from history books, family stories, or public commemorations. On the 24th of June, Slovakia marks the Day of Remembrance of the Victims of the Communist Regime, a date connected to one of the most symbolic moments of resistance against communist oppression. I asked historian Radoslav Ragač from the Center for Research on the Period of Unfreedom at the Nation's Memory Institute why this particular day was chosen and what it represents.
4: That's how it's stipulated in the law adopted by Parliament in the Slovak Republic. The law established June 24th as a Remembrance Day for the victims of the communist regime. And it's a reference to a famous speech delivered by Dr. Sylvester Krčméry before a court in 1954. It is one of those iconic statements in which he said that the communist authorities may have power, but that we, the public, the others, the believers, have the truth. It is truly a famous statement that has been remembered for decades, and it was delivered precisely on June 24, 1954, during a court hearing. That is why June 24th was chosen as Remembrance Day.
3: When speaking about the victims of communism, many people first think of political prisoners, dissidents, or those who openly oppose the regime. However, historians point out that the number of people affected was much broader. Communist repression reached into almost every aspect of life and often targeted ordinary citizens whose only crime was their social background, religious beliefs, or refusal to conform. According to Radoslav Ragač, the victims included not only those who were imprisoned, but also entire families whose lives were fundamentally changed by the policies of the regime. Thousands of people suffered under the communist regime, including clergy, farmers, conscientious objectors, and their families. Religious believers who refused military service were imprisoned, while farmers faced confiscation of property and pressure to join agricultural cooperatives. The regime also targeted children, often humiliating them because of their parents' background. One woman recalled being forced to stand in their classroom with a sign around her neck reading, "I am a kulak's child." Kulak was a term used for a relatively prosperous farmer labeled by communists as an enemy of the regime.
4: These were the kinds of terrible situations people experienced. Neighbors informed on neighbors, and people genuinely lived in fear. In the 1950s, you never knew when a dark car would arrive, take someone away, and that person would end up in prison. It could be a believer, a farmer, or simply someone with different political views who disliked the victorious march of communism. Such people often ended up spending many years in prison, or they simply disappeared and were never seen again.
3: Beyond the forced labor battalions and the extensive surveillance carried out by the secret police known as STB, discrimination was deeply embedded in everyday life. Access to education and career opportunities was often determined not by talent or qualifications, but by a person's family background, political profile, or a perceived loyalty to the regime.
4: These cadre-related reasons often meant that a person, or their parents or relatives, had some connection that the regime considered problematic. As a result, many talented individuals never got the opportunity to complete their studies or even to begin them. It was another one of the injustices that the regime inflicted on people. There are countless examples like this. There were very few families in which no one's dreams were crushed. No planned career was prevented, despite the fact that the person had all the necessary abilities and qualifications. The discrimination extended from the education system through the activities of the secret police and the Communist Party itself.
3: From a cultural perspective, the communist regime attempted to control nearly every form of artistic and personal expression. Only officially approved culture could be presented publicly, while independent literature, religious publications, underground music, and alternative youth movements often faced censorship, surveillance, or outright repression. Even artists and musicians were subject to strict ideological scrutiny, and something as simple as a joke, a caricature, or an unauthorized performance could attract unwanted attention from the authorities.
4: The stupidity of the communist system was that it cornered people who often had no political agenda at all. Many simply wanted to create culture. But if you keep pushing someone into a corner, it's like with a cat. You create your own enemy. The regime harmed not only society, but also nature, historical monuments, and cultural heritage. That is why, alongside Christian dissidents from various churches, there was also a civic dissident movement. They address environmental problems, illegal dumping sites, pollution, and many issues that remain relevant even today.
3: And that brings us to the end of today's Saturday Front Page, where we looked at past week's events. You can find all of these stories on your favorite podcast app. Just search for Slovakia Today. Thank you all for listening. This was Patricia Polakovičová and Soundmaster Romana Šunderlíková signing off. Until next time, goodbye and do počutia.
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1: Welcome to this Sunday edition of Slovakia Today. I'm your host, Jeremy Hill. As we do every week, we'll be hearing from you, our listeners. As well, we'll look back at the history of Slovak radio. But first, let's start with a bit of music.

0: That was Chlapec a Diabol, The Boy and the Devil, by the Slovak country band Veselari. If it sounded familiar, that may be because its melody is based on The Devil Went Down to Georgia by the Charlie Daniels Band, a major hit from 1979. The song remains popular today, regularly covered and performed by country music fans around the world. Country, Western, and bluegrass music, as we know them today, originated in the United States. But over time, they have spread far beyond American borders. In Slovakia, these genres are not considered mainstream, but they do have a dedicated, loyal fan base. Every summer, the Lodenica Country Music Festival, this year held in Novo Mesto nad Váhom, draws thousands of visitors. Slovak country artists like Veselari in Chlapec a Diabol often blend familiar country rhythms and melodies with original lyrics, mostly in Slovak. As a Texas native who grew up with country music, I find listening to Slovak country both familiar and refreshingly different. So, to explore this niche genre a little further, we'll be playing more country music shortly. But first, let's hear from you, our listeners.
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0: We begin with a reception report from Eric Chu in Shanghai, China. He listened to us on a trip to Montreal, Canada, with a simpo of 44444. Eric says that our very famous program is very informative and helpful. Thank you for sharing. We hope you had a lovely trip. Next, Jawahar Almeida in Goa, India, reported a fair signal quality with a simpo of 35333. He stated he really enjoyed the music on our June 22nd broadcast. Carlos Daniel da Silva tuned in from Fazenda Nova, Brazil, on 5,800 kHz with a simpo of 32333. Finally, Mara wrote in to say how pleased she was to be a runner-up in our April competition series. Despite the slow postal service, she appreciates the lovely connection to Slovakia, a friendly nation in the heart of Europe. She noted that she will continue entering our competitions and learning about this beautiful country. Ďakujem. Thank you, Mara, and thank you all for taking the time to write us. Now, let's continue the show with another song.

That was Jona Spaja by the Slovak country band Neznami. The song's lyrics focus on a unifying theme of human connection and shared experience, which is a recurring idea in Slovak country and folk-influenced music. The band, Neznami, which translates to the unknown in English, has been active for over 25 years and is considered one of the established names in Slovak country music. Next up is the track Anička Borovička by the band Mloci. It is a well-known song from their early 1990s repertoire, and it's one of their more famous humorous tracks. The song tells a chaotic, exaggerated story about a socially awkward or mentally impaired narrator and his simple life. Despite the provocative and politically incorrect language typical of early 90s parody music, the song is not meant to be serious. It uses dark humor and absurd storytelling to create satire.

0: Slovak Radio is celebrating a remarkable milestone, 100 years on the air. In our special Radio Slovakia International series, we once again turn the pages of broadcasting history. Today, we look back at the iconic personalities who helped shape Slovak culture, sports journalism, and the music scene. This program was prepared by Roman Bomboš. Slovak Radio, 100 years on the air. Our first guide through the decades is the legendary theater director, actor, and producer Janko Borodač. Shortly after Slovak Radio was founded, he was given the challenging task of establishing radio broadcasting in Košice and building an entirely new team there. At the time, he wrestled with a question many theater professionals were asking. Would this new medium steal audiences away from the stage?
1: Strašne som sa bál o vtedajšie tzv. Slovenské profesionálne divadlo.
2: I was terribly worried about the Slovak professional theater of that time, and I fought against anyone who placed obstacles in the way of our new path. But when we became acquainted with the radio, we did not regard it as a harmful competitor. We became convinced that it was of great help to us in this new endeavor and in our new work. And today, we move forward hand in hand with it towards a common goal.
0: From Košice, we moved to a voice that became synonymous with Sunday poetry readings and radio fairy tales. Actor Karol Machata was one of the most recognizable voices of the last century, earning the prestigious Crystal Microphone Award. Although he loved acting, he had always dreamed of becoming a permanent part of the radio world.
3: Škúlil som, závislivo som škúlil po kľúčke na rozhlase.
2: I squinted, enviously squinted, at the door handle of the radio station and wanted to become a radio announcer. That wish never came true. 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I would sit by the radio for hours. In my imagination, I pictured the pleasant atmosphere that prevailed in the radio station. The dim light, the announcer sitting alone in the studio with a microphone, speaking to all the people.
0: From the studio microphone, we head straight to the sports arena. One of the true legends of sports broadcasting was Rudolf Gallo. With his unmistakable style and passion, especially for hockey, he taught generations of listeners how to experience and love sport through radio.
2: I believe that no work can be done without having a certain relationship to it. We usually develop that relationship at a young age. I do not know exactly why, but I developed a passion for sports, especially for sports reporting. Perhaps it was inspired by the broadcast of the 1947 Ice Hockey World Championships, or perhaps it was because I spent so much time sitting at the football stadium. These thoughts of becoming a reporter never left me, not on my way to school, nor on my way home from school. I had about a half-hour walk from the station, and during that entire time, I would be reporting in my mind, or even out loud.
0: Let's stay with sport, because radio was also a force for breaking barriers. Maria Zavarska made history as the first female sports reporter in all of former Czechoslovakia. Her voice brought a fresh and dynamic perspective to the emotionally charged world of sports broadcasting.
4: I think first of all, it is a love for one's work. It is a vocation and a love for the people one speaks to, but also for those one speaks about. I always see or feel that the person listening to us loves sport. And I very much enjoy sharing the most joyful news. When one of our athletes wins, when they win a gold medal, at that moment I am truly not even ashamed of a tear in my eye and perhaps even that tightening in the throat and voice, as we call it, behind the microphone.
0: Another important name in Slovak sports broadcasting is Jozef Jarkovský. During his distinguished career, he covered several Olympic Games and more than 20 ice hockey world championships. His contribution was so significant that he received a special award from the International Ice Hockey Federation.
2: The year was 1962, and it was the Football World Cup in Chile. That was when I experienced a radio sports commentary for the first time. As I listened

0: To the radio, I imagined little figures running after the ball and the commentators helping me visualize everything that was happening. I envied them so much. My God, you were all the way over there in South America, in Chile. I would love to experience that someday. Then, television arrived. Today, these things seem ordinary to young people. But in 1962, I saw a television set for the very first time. And shortly afterwards, I watched the Ice Hockey World Championships. I cut a measuring tape into 30 segments, one for each day. And every day, I cut off another piece as I counted down to the first game of the Czechoslovak national hockey team. That was when I felt that one day, I could be the person who would bring world championships or Olympic games to the audience and share those experiences with them.
1: The voice many people associate with the greatest moments in Slovak sport belonged to the velvet baritone of Karol Polák. He became famous on television and famously commented on Czechoslovakia's historic triumph at the 1976 European Football Championship in Belgrade. What many people do not know is that his remarkable career actually began at a radio microphone.
2: Áno, ja som naozaj začínal ako rozhlasák a dokonca veľmi mladý.
0: Yes, I really did start in radio. At a very young age, I was perhaps 8 or 9 years old. I lived on Zochova Street, and that was how it all began. Because at that time, the Slovak branch of Czechoslovak radio was located on Zochova Street. One day, just before noon, a man came by while we were running around the street playing football and chasing one another. He said, "Boys, kids, come here. Would you like to earn a few crowns?" Well, who wouldn't? Those were the years just after the war. Naturally, we were very curious about how we could earn that money. So he told us that we could go with him to the radio station, where we would take part in some kind of production. Whenever a man signaled to us, we would have to shout, laugh, or make some sort of commotion. And so we went. We were basically extras. Those were my first roles in radio. What made a great impression on me was that there was an elderly gentleman sitting in the corridor outside of the studio with a large white beard, and he immediately paid us our fee.
1: And one more sporting legend, Gabol Zelenaj, a commenter whose words often seemed to move faster than the action itself. He was there for figure skater Andrei Nabela's Olympic gold medal in Sapporo and delivered unforgettable commentary on Slovan Bratislava's historic victory over Barcelona in the Cup Winners' Cup final in Basel.
3: Každé slovo, ktoré do éteru ide z úst.
0: Every word that goes on air from the mouths of reporters, editors, commentators, and presenters must come across in such a way that the listener feels that this person truly believes what they are saying. The speaker must be fundamentally convinced of it, and their arguments must be so strong that even if I do not agree with them, I begin to engage with them internally in a kind of discussion. Those arguments and the persuasive power of the spoken word must be so strong that in that inner debate, one against a million, I come out as the winner. I must be able to convince them, at least to some extent, to admit what is in it, to start thinking, and to begin looking at the world through the eyes of a radio employee or a radio professional.
1: Now we turn to music, although our journey begins with a brief detour into science. Today, Peter Lipa is internationally recognized as a father of Slovak jazz. Yet his first steps in broadcasting were not taken in the music department. Instead, he began as a producer and editor of programs about science and technology.
0: At first, I was purely a radio listener, because at the time when I came into the world, radio was the only and very important medium through which we learned what was new in the world, and especially what was new in music. So, I was an enthusiastic radio listener from childhood, as far as I can remember. And when I discovered that I could listen to other radio stations as well, not only our Czechoslovak one, I immediately started tuning between stations. Throughout my life, I learned the most important news about music and about the world that fascinated me deeply through radio. So, I'm a devoted radio enthusiast. And when it later turned out that I could work in radio, I was happier than ever before.
3: Sa teda neskôr ukázalo, že tu môžem pracovať v rozhlase, tak som bol šťastný ako nikdy predtým.
1: Another giant of Slovak music is Pavel Hamel, co-creator of the first Slovak rock album. Throughout his career, this legendary musician maintained a close relationship with radio studios and the world of broadcasting.
4: Rozhlas ako taký starší ako ja.
0: Radio is older than I am. In Bratislava, the Czechoslovak radio was a single building or institution where recording was even possible, and we first got access to recording precisely thanks to the radio. There was a system in place where a commission looked for young talents. A person would bring a text, a recording on a reel-to-reel tape recorder or sheet music. They would seat us and say, "All right, boys, now you will get 3 hours of studio time." I remember that I even recorded on narrow tape. And when I made a mistake, I had to redo everything from the beginning. And when the four-track recorder arrived, we were already excited because, for example, our first album was recorded on four tracks.
4: Pomýlil, tak som musel celé robiť znovu. A keď tam došiel štvorstopý magnetofón, tak to sme sa už tešili.
1: Poet and lyricist Kamil Peteraj wrote some of the most beloved lyrics in Slovak popular music, collaborating with artists such as Miroš Birka and Marika Gombitová. His work also reached international audiences when Hore Hronie, featuring his lyrics, earned a place on the Eurovision stage.
5: Slovenský rozhlas to je niečo, čo od detstva ma sprevádzalo.
0: Slovak radio has been something that has accompanied me since childhood, whether from the era of singers František, Krištof, Veselý, then Jožko Kuchár, Gabika Hermelejová, and others. As an author, when I was entering the field of popular music, I cannot imagine how it would have happened without radio. Of course, for entire periods, it was the number one medium. Through radio, I discovered remarkable actors such as the honey voice of Machata or Fero Di Barbora and others. It was something that was an absolutely essential part of my world. And I think that without it, I cannot imagine at all how Slovak popular music would have found its place and developed.
1: Let's move to the contemporary artist whose voices and songs continue to fill our airwaves every day. Singer-songwriter Zuzana Smatanova is one of Slovakia's most popular performers, a fact reflected not only in sold-out concert halls, but also in her multiple Singer of the Year awards.
6: Ja sa musím priznať takto verejne, že ja mám zapnuté v aute Slovenský rozhlas.
7: I have to admit publicly that I always have Slovak radio on in my car, because you talk a lot and you have many beautiful conversations that are very pleasant to listen to. So I have to say that I am your listener. You are my blood type. Moreover, I'm glad that we also share a professional history. I like coming to you for interviews. I like Slovak radio.
1: Guitarist and composer Peter Beach founded the band Peter Beach Project, which quickly found success both at home and abroad. Their early English language songs became so popular internationally that many listeners had no idea the band came from Slovakia. They topped charts in countries such as Brazil and Slovenia, and performed alongside some of the biggest names in international pop music.
0: I have a heartfelt relationship with Slovak radio because I've been involved with Slovak radio for years, and not only with Slovak radio, but also with Slovak television. I always feel good there. My first album, which I recorded with my friends, was released at Slovak radio. It was called In Vivo. It was a jazz classical Spanish project. Later, I recorded with my friend Andy Dorica, with whom I had a band called Stereo. And we also recorded at Slovak Radio. And there are many, many other things that were created there. But of course, it's also important to mention that radio has been operating for 100 years. And that is something very significant.
1: And now to two of the most influential names in Slovak music. First, Richard Müller, one of the country's most distinctive and charismatic performers. He still vividly remembers the moment he heard his very first song, appropriately titled Radio, broadcast for the first time.
0: We used to wait for it. There was a lunchtime program called That Is Our Rhythm, where new Slovak songs were regularly introduced. I was very happy when I first heard our band Banket there. I know that when I turn on the radio, I listen carefully, and if I listen, it is to Slovak radio broadcasting, because I'm rather old to listen to modern private radio stations.
1: Our next guest, Jana Kirchner, now lives in London with her partner Eddie Stevens, a member of the iconic band Moloko. Yet despite living far from home, she remains closely connected to what is happening on the Slovak music scene.
8: Rozhlas je pre mňa rodinná záležitosť.
7: Radio is a family matter for me. It is another member of our family. When I was a child, the radio was always on, whether it was holidays, Sundays, Saturdays, or even working days. I remember that for many, many years I was woken up for school by Slovak radio, and I mostly remember being woken by songs from Miroš Birka. And then, of course, all the programs associated with the radio, radio dramas, fairy tales, music shows, children's programs. The radio was always on in our kitchen.
8: Jednoducho naozaj, rozhlas bol v našej kuchyni stále zapnutý.
1: 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As a co-founder of one of Slovakia's most influential radio stations, he has witnessed firsthand how Slovak broadcasting and the people behind the microphone have evolved over the decades.
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0: Radio is truly made by presenters, and presenters are very important. After all, the Latin word moderator means ruler, administrator, or conductor of something. Good or bad presenters determine the success or failure of a radio station. A presenter is several professions in one person. And once a person gets on air, they essentially become a public figure. They must have high standards, not only for others, but above all, for themselves.
1: As we near the end of our centenary celebration, let us leave you with two heartfelt reflections. The first comes from one of Slovakia's most respected actors, František Kovár of the Slovak National Theatre.
0: At a time when Slovak television did not yet exist, we all listened to Slovak radio. I used to listen to fairy tales on Sundays and excellent radio plays on Saturday afternoons. And of course, our parents listened to radio dramas as well. I think that at that time, it was a medium that people were very closely connected to.
1: Our final birthday greeting comes from one of Slovakia's greatest sporting champions, Olympic gold medalist Zuzana Rehak-Ševečková. What did she wish Slovak radio on its 100th anniversary?
7: At least another 100 years, with equally enthusiastic editors and presenters and the same great music, and for it to keep doing its own thing.
1: 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But above all, it's a celebration of you, our loyal listeners. Thank you for being a part of this journey with us. Slovak Radio, 100 years on the air. Thank you all for listening. This is Jeremy Hill and Romana Šuntelíková signing off. Until next time, take care and do počutia.
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1: Welcome to this Sunday edition of Slovakia Today. I'm your host, Jeremy Hill. As we do every week, we'll be hearing from you, our listeners. As well, we'll look back at the history of Slovak radio. But first, let's start with a bit of music.

0: That was Chlapec a Diabol, The Boy and the Devil, by the Slovak country band Veslari. If it sounded familiar, that may be because its melody is based on The Devil Went Down to Georgia by the Charlie Daniels Band, a major hit from 1979. The song remains popular today, regularly covered and performed by country music fans around the world. Country, Western, and bluegrass music, as we know them today, originated in the United States. But over time, they have spread far beyond American borders. In Slovakia, these genres are not considered mainstream, but they do have a dedicated, loyal fan base. Every summer, the Lodenica Country Music Festival, this year held in Novo Mesto nad Váhom, draws thousands of visitors. Slovak country artists like Veslari in Chlapec a Diabol often blend familiar country rhythms and melodies with original lyrics, mostly in Slovak. As a Texas native who grew up with country music, I find listening to Slovak country both familiar and refreshingly different. So, to explore this niche genre a little further, we'll be playing more country music shortly. But first, let's hear from you, our listeners.
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0: We begin with a reception report from Eric Chu in Shanghai, China. He listened to us on a trip to Montreal, Canada, with a simpo of 44444. Eric says that our very famous program is very informative and helpful. Thank you for sharing. We hope you had a lovely trip. Next, Jawahar Almeida in Goa, India, reported a fair signal quality with a simpo of 35333. He stated he really enjoyed the music on our June 22nd broadcast. Carlos Daniel da Silva tuned in from Fazenda Nova, Brazil, on 5,800 kHz with a simpo of 32333. Finally, Mara wrote in to say how pleased she was to be a runner-up in our April competition series. Despite the slow postal service, she appreciates a lovely connection to Slovakia, a friendly nation in the heart of Europe. She noted that she will continue entering our competitions and learning about this beautiful country, Ďakujem. Thank you, Mara, and thank you all for taking the time to write us. Now, let's continue the show with another song.

That was Jona Spaja by the Slovak country band Neznami. The song's lyrics focus on a unifying theme of human connection and shared experience, which is a recurring idea in Slovak country and folk-influenced music. The band, Neznami, which translates to The Unknown in English, has been active for over 25 years and is considered one of the established names in Slovak country music. Next up is the track Anička Borovička by the band Mloci. It is a well-known song from their early 1990s repertoire, and it's one of their more famous humorous tracks. The song tells a chaotic, exaggerated story about a socially awkward or mentally impaired narrator and his simple life. Despite the provocative and politically incorrect language typical of early 90s parody music, the song is not meant to be serious. It uses dark humor and absurd storytelling to create satire.

0: Slovak Radio is celebrating a remarkable milestone, 100 years on the air. In our special Radio Slovakia International series, we once again turn the pages of broadcasting history. Today, we look back at the iconic personalities who helped shape Slovak culture, sports journalism, and the music scene. This program was prepared by Roman Bomboš. Slovak Radio, 100 years on the air. Our first guide through the decades is the legendary theater director, actor, and producer Janko Borodač. Shortly after Slovak Radio was founded, he was given the challenging task of establishing radio broadcasting in Košice and building an entirely new team there. At the time, he wrestled with a question many theater professionals were asking. Would this new medium steal audiences away from the stage?
1: Strašne som sa bál o vtedajšie tzv. Slovenské profesionálne divadlo.
2: I was terribly worried about the Slovak professional theater of that time, and I fought against anyone who placed obstacles in the way of our new path. But when we became acquainted with the radio, we did not regard it as a harmful competitor. We became convinced that it was of great help to us in this new endeavor and in our new work. And today, we move forward hand in hand with it towards a common goal.
0: From Košice, we moved to a voice that became synonymous with Sunday poetry readings and radio fairy tales. Actor Karol Machata was one of the most recognizable voices of the last century, earning the prestigious Crystal Microphone Award. Although he loved acting, he had always dreamed of becoming a permanent part of the radio world.
3: Škúlil som, závislivo som škúlil po kľúčke na rozhlase.
2: I squinted, enviously squinted, at the door handle of the radio station and wanted to become a radio announcer. That wish never came true. During my childhood, radio was my great companion. I listened to every radio play, every comedy show, everything. I absorbed radio, as we said back then. I would sit by the radio for hours. In my imagination, I pictured the pleasant atmosphere that prevailed in the radio station. The dim light, the announcer sitting alone in the studio with a microphone, speaking to all the people.
0: From the studio microphone, we head straight to the sports arena. One of the true legends of sports broadcasting was Rudolf Gallo. With his unmistakable style and passion, especially for hockey, he taught generations of listeners how to experience and love sport through radio.
4: Myslím si, že žiadna práca sa nedá robiť bez určitého vzťahu k nej.
2: I believe that no work can be done without having a certain relationship to it. We usually develop that relationship at a young age. I do not know exactly why, but I developed a passion for sports, especially for sports reporting. Perhaps it was inspired by the broadcast of the 1947 Ice Hockey World Championships, or perhaps it was because I spent so much time sitting at the football stadium. These thoughts of becoming a reporter never left me, not on my way to school, nor on my way home from school. I had about a half-hour walk from the station, and during that entire time, I would be reporting in my mind, or even out loud.
0: Let's stay with sport, because radio was also a force for breaking barriers. Maria Zavarska made history as the first female sports reporter in all of former Czechoslovakia. Her voice brought a fresh and dynamic perspective to the emotionally charged world of sports broadcasting.
5: Myslím, že v prvom rade je to láska k svojej práci, iba to nie je práca, je to povolanie.
6: I think first of all, it is a love for one's work. It is a vocation and a love for the people one speaks to, but also for those one speaks about. I always see or feel that the person listening to us loves sport. And I very much enjoy sharing the most joyful news. When one of our athletes wins, when they win a gold medal, at that moment I am truly not even ashamed of a tear in my eye and perhaps even that tightening in the throat and voice, as we call it, behind the microphone.
0: Another important name in Slovak sports broadcasting is Jozef Jarkovský. During his distinguished career, he covered several Olympic Games and more than 20 ice hockey world championships. His contribution was so significant that he received a special award from the International Ice Hockey Federation.
2: The year was 1962, and it was the Football World Cup in Chile. That was when I experienced a radio sports commentary for the first time. As I listened to the radio, I imagined little figures running after the ball and the commentators helping me visualize everything that was happening. I envied them so much. My God, you were all the way over there in South America, in Chile. I would love to experience that someday. Then, television arrived. Today, these things seem ordinary to young people. But in 1962, I saw a television set for the very first time. And shortly afterwards, I watched the Ice Hockey World Championships. I cut a measuring tape into 30 segments, one for each day. And every day, I cut off another piece as I counted down to the first game of the Czechoslovak national hockey team. That was when I felt that one day, I could be the person who would bring world championships or Olympic Games to the audience and share those experiences with them.
0: The voice many people associate with the greatest moments in Slovak sport belonged to the velvet baritone of Karol Polák. He became famous on television and famously commented on Czechoslovakia's historic triumph at the 1976 European Football Championship in Belgrade. What many people do not know is that his remarkable career actually began at a radio microphone.
7: Áno, ja som naozaj začínal ako rozhlasák a dokonca veľmi mladý.
2: Yes, I really did start in radio at a very young age. I was perhaps 8 or 9 years old. I lived on Zochova Street, and that was how it all began. Because at that time, the Slovak branch of Czechoslovak radio was located on Zochova Street. One day, just before noon, a man came by while we were running around the street playing football and chasing one another. He said, "Boys, kids, come here. Would you like to earn a few crowns?" Well, who wouldn't? Those were the years just after the war. Naturally, we were very curious about how we could earn that money. So he told us that we could go with him to the radio station, where we would take part in some kind of production. Whenever a man signaled to us, we would have to shout, laugh, or make some sort of commotion. And so we went. We were basically extras. Those were my first roles in radio. What made a great impression on me was that there was an elderly gentleman sitting in the corridor outside of the studio with a large white beard, and he immediately paid us our fee.
0: And one more sporting legend, Gabol Zelenaj, a commenter whose words often seemed to move faster than the action itself. He was there for figure skater Andrei Nabela's Olympic gold medal in Sapporo and delivered unforgettable commentary on Slovan Bratislava's historic victory over Barcelona in the Cup Winners' Cup Final in Basel.
8: Každé slovo, ktoré do éteru ide z úst.
2: Every word that goes on air from the mouths of reporters, editors, commentators, and presenters must come across in such a way that the listener feels that this person truly believes what they are saying. The speaker must be fundamentally convinced of it, and their arguments must be so strong that even if I do not agree with them, I begin to engage with them internally in a kind of discussion. Those arguments and the persuasive power of the spoken word must be so strong that in that inner debate, one against a million, I come out as the winner. I must be able to convince them, at least to some extent, to admit what is in it, to start thinking, and to begin looking at the world through the eyes of a radio employee or a radio professional.
0: Now we turn to music, although our journey begins with a brief detour into science. Today, Peter Lipa is internationally recognized as a father of Slovak jazz. Yet his first steps in broadcasting were not taken in the music department. Instead, he began as a producer and editor of programs about science and technology.
2: At first, I was purely a radio listener, because at the time when I came into the world, radio was the only and very important medium through which we learned what was new in the world, and especially what was new in music. So, I was an enthusiastic radio listener from childhood, as far as I can remember. And when I discovered that I could listen to other radio stations as well, not only our Czechoslovak one, I immediately started tuning between stations. Throughout my life, I learned the most important news about music and about the world that fascinated me deeply through radio. So, I'm a devoted radio enthusiast. And when it later turned out that I could work in radio, I was happier than ever before.
9: Sa teda neskôr ukázalo, že tu môžem pracovať v rozhlase, tak som bol šťastný ako nikdy predtým.
0: Another giant of Slovak music is Pavel Hamel, co-creator of the first Slovak rock album. Throughout his career, this legendary musician maintained a close relationship with radio studios and the world of broadcasting.
10: Rozhlas ako taký starší ako ja.
2: Radio is older than I am. In Bratislava, the Czechoslovak radio was a single building or institution where recording was even possible, and we first got access to recording precisely thanks to the radio. There was a system in place where a commission looked for young talents. A person would bring a text, a recording on a reel-to-reel tape recorder or sheet music. They would seat us and say, "All right, boys, now you will get 3 hours of studio time." I remember that I even recorded on narrow tape. And when I made a mistake, I had to redo everything from the beginning. And when the four-track recorder arrived, we were already excited because, for example, our first album was recorded on four tracks.
10: Pomýlil, tak som musel celé robiť znovu. A keď tam došiel štvorstopý magnetofón, tak to sme sa už tešili.
0: Poet and lyricist Kamil Peteraj wrote some of the most beloved lyrics in Slovak popular music, collaborating with artists such as Miroš Birka and Marika Gombitová. His work also reached international audiences when Hore Hronie, featuring his lyrics, earned a place on the Eurovision stage.
11: Slovenský rozhlas to je niečo, čo od detstva ma sprevádzalo.
2: Slovak radio has been something that has accompanied me since childhood, whether from the era of singers František, Krištof, Veselý, then Jožko Kuchár, Gabika Hermelejová, and others. As an author, when I was entering the field of popular music, I cannot imagine how it would have happened without radio. Of course, for entire periods, it was the number one medium. Through radio, I discovered remarkable actors such as the honey voice of Machata or Fero Di Barbora and others. It was something that was an absolutely essential part of my world. And I think that without it, I cannot imagine at all how Slovak popular music would have found its place and developed.
0: Let's move to the contemporary artist whose voices and songs continue to fill our airwaves every day. Singer-songwriter Zuzana Smatanova is one of Slovakia's most popular performers, a fact reflected not only in sold-out concert halls, but also in her multiple Singer of the Year awards.
12: Ja sa musím priznať takto verejne, že ja mám zapnuté v aute Slovenský rozhlas.
6: I have to admit publicly that I always have Slovak radio on in my car, because you talk a lot and you have many beautiful conversations that are very pleasant to listen to. So I have to say that I am your listener. You are my blood type. Moreover, I'm glad that we also share a professional history. I like coming to you for interviews. I like Slovak radio.
0: Guitarist and composer Peter Bič founded the band Peter Bič Project, which quickly found success both at home and abroad. Their early English language songs became so popular internationally that many listeners had no idea the band came from Slovakia. They topped charts in countries such as Brazil and Slovenia and performed alongside some of the biggest names in international pop music.
2: I have a heartfelt relationship with Slovak radio because I've been involved with Slovak radio for years, and not only with Slovak radio, but also with Slovak television. I always feel good there. My first album, which I recorded with my friends, was released at Slovak radio. It was called In Vivo. It was a jazz classical Spanish project. Later, I recorded with my friend Andy Dorica, with whom I had a band called Stereo, and we also recorded at Slovak radio. And there are many, many other things that were created there. But of course, it's also important to mention that radio has been operating for 100 years, and that is something very significant.
0: And now to two of the most influential names in Slovak music. First, Richard Müller, one of the country's most distinctive and charismatic performers. He still vividly remembers the moment he heard his very first song, appropriately titled Radio, broadcast for the first time.
2: We used to wait for it. There was a lunchtime program called That Is Our Rhythm, where new Slovak songs were regularly introduced. I was very happy when I first heard our band Banket there. I know that when I turn on the radio, I listen carefully, and if I listen, it is to Slovak radio broadcasting, because I'm rather old to listen to modern private radio stations.
0: Our next guest, Jana Kirchner, now lives in London with her partner Eddie Stevens, a member of the iconic band Moloko. Yet despite living far from home, she remains closely connected to what is happening on the Slovak music scene.
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6: 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I remember that for many, many years I was woken up for school by Slovak radio, and I mostly remember being woken by songs from Miroš Birka. And then, of course, all the programs associated with the radio, radio dramas, fairy tales, music shows, children's programs. 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
13: Jednoducho naozaj, rozhlas bol v našej kuchyni stále zapnutý.
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2: 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After all, the Latin word moderator means ruler, administrator, or conductor of something. Good or bad presenters determine the success or failure of a radio station. A presenter is several professions in one person. And once a person gets on air, they essentially become a public figure. They must have high standards, not only for others, but above all, for themselves.
14: As we near the end of our centenary celebration, let us leave you with two heartfelt reflections. The first comes from one of Slovakia's most respected actors, František Kovár of the Slovak National Theatre.
16: V čase, keď nebola slovenská televízia,
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14: 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Thank you for being a part of this journey with us. Slovak Radio, 100 years on the air. Thank you all for listening. This is Jeremy Hill and Ramana Šuntelíková signing off. Until next time, take care and do počutia.
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1: Welcome to this Sunday edition of Slovakia Today. I'm your host, Jeremy Hill. As we do every week, we'll be hearing from you, our listeners. As well, we'll look back at the history of Slovak radio. But first, let's start with a bit of music.

0: That was Chlapec a Diabol, The Boy and the Devil, by the Slovak country band Veslari. If it sounded familiar, that may be because its melody is based on The Devil Went Down to Georgia by the Charlie Daniels Band, a major hit from 1979. The song remains popular today, regularly covered and performed by country music fans around the world. Country, Western, and bluegrass music, as we know them today, originated in the United States. But over time, they have spread far beyond American borders. In Slovakia, these genres are not considered mainstream, but they do have a dedicated, loyal fan base. Every summer, the Lodenica Country Music Festival, this year held in Novo Mesto nad Váhom, draws thousands of visitors. Slovak country artists like Veslari in Chlapec a Diabol often blend familiar country rhythms and melodies with original lyrics, mostly in Slovak. As a Texas native who grew up with country music, I find listening to Slovak country both familiar and refreshingly different. So, to explore this niche genre a little further, we'll be playing more country music shortly. But first, let's hear from you, our listeners.
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0: We begin with a reception report from Eric Chu in Shanghai, China. He listened to us on a trip to Montreal, Canada, with a simpo of 44444. Eric says that our very famous program is very informative and helpful. Thank you for sharing. We hope you had a lovely trip. Next, Jawahar Almeida in Goa, India, reported a fair signal quality with a simpo of 35333. He stated he really enjoyed the music on our June 22nd broadcast. Carlos Daniel da Silva tuned in from Fazenda Nova, Brazil, on 5,800 kHz with a simpo of 32333. Finally, Mara wrote in to say how pleased she was to be a runner-up in our April competition series. Despite the slow postal service, she appreciates the lovely connection to Slovakia, a friendly nation in the heart of Europe. She noted that she will continue entering our competitions and learning about this beautiful country. Ďakujem. Thank you, Mara, and thank you all for taking the time to write us. Now, let's continue the show with another song.

That was Jonas Baia by the Slovak country band Neznami. The song's lyrics focus on a unifying theme of human connection and shared experience, which is a recurring idea in Slovak country and folk-influenced music. The band, Neznami, which translates to the unknown in English, has been active for over 25 years and is considered one of the established names in Slovak country music. Next up is the track Anička Borovička by the band Mloci. It is a well-known song from their early 1990s repertoire, and it's one of their more famous humorous tracks. The song tells a chaotic, exaggerated story about a socially awkward or mentally impaired narrator and his simple life. Despite the provocative and politically incorrect language typical of early 90s parody music, the song is not meant to be serious. It uses dark humor and absurd storytelling to create satire.

0: Slovak Radio is celebrating a remarkable milestone, 100 years on the air. In our special Radio Slovakia International series, we once again turn the pages of broadcasting history. Today, we look back at the iconic personalities who helped shape Slovak culture, sports journalism, and the music scene. This program was prepared by Roman Bomboš. Slovak Radio, 100 years on the air. Our first guide through the decades is the legendary theater director, actor, and producer Janko Borodač. Shortly after Slovak Radio was founded, he was given the challenging task of establishing radio broadcasting in Košice and building an entirely new team there. At the time, he wrestled with a question many theater professionals were asking. Would this new medium steal audiences away from the stage?
1: Strašne som sa bál o vtedajšie tzv. Slovenské profesionálne divadlo.
2: I was terribly worried about the Slovak professional theater of that time, and I fought against anyone who placed obstacles in the way of our new path. But when we became acquainted with the radio, we did not regard it as a harmful competitor. We became convinced that it was of great help to us in this new endeavor and in our new work. And today, we move forward hand in hand with it towards a common goal.
0: From Košice, we moved to a voice that became synonymous with Sunday poetry readings and radio fairy tales. Actor Karol Machata was one of the most recognizable voices of the last century, earning the prestigious Crystal Microphone Award. Although he loved acting, he had always dreamed of becoming a permanent part of the radio world.
3: Škúlil som, závislivo som škúlil po kľúčke na rozhlase.
2: I squinted, enviously squinted, at the door handle of the radio station and wanted to become a radio announcer. That wish never came true. During my childhood, radio was my great companion. I listened to every radio play, every comedy show, everything. I absorbed radio, as we said back then. I would sit by the radio for hours. In my imagination, I pictured the pleasant atmosphere that prevailed in the radio station. The dim light, the announcer sitting alone in the studio with a microphone, speaking to all the people.
0: From the studio microphone, we head straight to the sports arena. One of the true legends of sports broadcasting was Rudolf Gallo. With his unmistakable style and passion, especially for hockey, he taught generations of listeners how to experience and love sport through radio.
2: I believe that no work can be done without having a certain relationship to it. We usually develop that relationship at a young age. I do not know exactly why, but I developed a passion for sports, especially for sports reporting. Perhaps it was inspired by the broadcast of the 1947 Ice Hockey World Championships, or perhaps it was because I spent so much time sitting at the football stadium. These thoughts of becoming a reporter never left me, not on my way to school, nor on my way home from school. I had about a half-hour walk from the station, and during that entire time, I would be reporting in my mind, or even out loud.
0: Let's stay with sport, because radio was also a force for breaking barriers. Maria Zavarska made history as the first female sports reporter in all of former Czechoslovakia. Her voice brought a fresh and dynamic perspective to the emotionally charged world of sports broadcasting.
4: I think first of all, it is a love for one's work. It is a vocation and a love for the people one speaks to, but also for those one speaks about. I always see or feel that the person listening to us loves sport. And I very much enjoy sharing the most joyful news. When one of our athletes wins, when they win a gold medal, at that moment I am truly not even ashamed of a tear in my eye and perhaps even that tightening in the throat and voice, as we call it, behind the microphone.
0: Another important name in Slovak sports broadcasting is Jozef Jarkovský. During his distinguished career, he covered several Olympic Games and more than 20 ice hockey world championships. His contribution was so significant that he received a special award from the International Ice Hockey Federation.
2: The year was 1962, and it was the Football World Cup in Chile. That was when I experienced a radio sports commentary for the first time. As I listened to the radio, I imagined little figures running after the ball and the commentators helping me visualize everything that was happening. I envied them so much. My God, you were all the way over there in South America, in Chile. I would love to experience that someday. Then television arrived. Today, these things seem ordinary to young people. But in 1962, I saw a television set for the very first time, and shortly afterwards, I watched the Ice Hockey World Championships. I cut a measuring tape into 30 segments, one for each day. And every day, I cut off another piece as I counted down to the first game of the Czechoslovak national hockey team. That was when I felt that one day, I could be the person who would bring world championships or Olympic games to the audience and share those experiences with them.
0: The voice many people associate with the greatest moments in Slovak sport belonged to the velvet baritone of Karol Polák. He became famous on television and famously commented on Czechoslovakia's historic triumph at the 1976 European Football Championship in Belgrade. What many people do not know is that his remarkable career actually began at a radio microphone.
5: Áno, ja som naozaj začínal ako rozhlasák a dokonca veľmi mladý.
2: Yes, I really did start in radio. At a very young age, I was perhaps 8 or 9 years old. I lived on Zochova Street, and that was how it all began. Because at that time, the Slovak branch of Czechoslovak radio was located on Zochova Street. One day, just before noon, a man came by while we were running around the street playing football and chasing one another. He said, "Boys, kids, come here. Would you like to earn a few crowns?" Well, who wouldn't? Those were the years just after the war. Naturally, we were very curious about how we could earn that money. So he told us that we could go with him to the radio station, where we would take part in some kind of production. Whenever a man signaled to us, we would have to shout, laugh, or make some sort of commotion. And so we went. We were basically extras. Those were my first roles in radio. What made a great impression on me was that there was an elderly gentleman sitting in the corridor outside of the studio with a large white beard, and he immediately paid us our fee.
0: And one more sporting legend, Gabol Zelenaj, a commenter whose words often seemed to move faster than the action itself. He was there for figure skater Andrei Nabela's Olympic gold medal in Sapporo and delivered unforgettable commentary on Slovan Bratislava's historic victory over Barcelona in the Cup Winners' Cup final in Basel.
6: Každé slovo, ktoré do éteru ide z úst.
2: Every word that goes on air from the mouths of reporters, editors, commentators, and presenters must come across in such a way that the listener feels that this person truly believes what they are saying. The speaker must be fundamentally convinced of it, and their arguments must be so strong that even if I do not agree with them, I begin to engage with them internally in a kind of discussion. Those arguments and the persuasive power of the spoken word must be so strong that in that inner debate, one against a million, I come out as the winner. I must be able to convince them, at least to some extent, to admit what is in it, to start thinking, and to begin looking at the world through the eyes of a radio employee or a radio professional.
0: Now we turn to music, although our journey begins with a brief detour into science. Today, Peter Lipa is internationally recognized as a father of Slovak jazz. Yet his first steps in broadcasting were not taken in the music department. Instead, he began as a producer and editor of programs about science and technology.
2: At first, I was purely a radio listener, because at the time when I came into the world, radio was the only and very important medium through which we learned what was new in the world, and especially what was new in music. So, I was an enthusiastic radio listener from childhood, as far as I can remember. And when I discovered that I could listen to other radio stations as well, not only our Czechoslovak one, I immediately started tuning between stations. Throughout my life, I learned the most important news about music and about the world that fascinated me deeply through radio. So, I'm a devoted radio enthusiast. And when it later turned out that I could work in radio, I was happier than ever before.
7: Sa teda neskôr ukázalo, že tu môžem pracovať v rozhlase, tak som bol šťastný ako nikdy predtým.
0: Another giant of Slovak music is Pavel Hamel, co-creator of the first Slovak rock album. Throughout his career, this legendary musician maintained a close relationship with radio studios and the world of broadcasting.
8: Rozhlas ako taký starší ako ja.
2: Radio is older than I am. In Bratislava, the Czechoslovak radio was a single building or institution where recording was even possible, and we first got access to recording precisely thanks to the radio. There was a system in place where a commission looked for young talents. A person would bring a text, a recording on a reel-to-reel tape recorder or sheet music. They would seat us and say, "All right, boys, now you will get 3 hours of studio time." I remember that I even recorded on narrow tape. And when I made a mistake, I had to redo everything from the beginning. And when the four-track recorder arrived, we were already excited because, for example, our first album was recorded on four tracks.
0: Poet and lyricist Kamil Peteraj wrote some of the most beloved lyrics in Slovak popular music, collaborating with artists such as Miroš Birka and Marika Gombitová. His work also reached international audiences when Hore Hronie, featuring his lyrics, earned a place on the Eurovision stage.
8: Slovenský rozhlas to je niečo, čo od detstva ma sprevádzalo.
2: Slovak radio has been something that has accompanied me since childhood, whether from the era of singers František, Krištof, Veselý, then Jožko Kuchár, Gabika Hermelejová, and others. As an author, when I was entering the field of popular music, I cannot imagine how it would have happened without radio. Of course, for entire periods, it was the number one medium. Through radio, I discovered remarkable actors such as the honey voice of Machata or Fero Di Barbora and others. It was something that was an absolutely essential part of my world. And I think that without it, I cannot imagine at all how Slovak popular music would have found its place and developed.
0: Let's move to the contemporary artist whose voices and songs continue to fill our airwaves every day. Singer-songwriter Zuzana Smatanova is one of Slovakia's most popular performers, a fact reflected not only in sold-out concert halls, but also in her multiple Singer of the Year awards.
4: I have to admit publicly that I always have Slovak radio on in my car, because you talk a lot and you have many beautiful conversations that are very pleasant to listen to. So I have to say that I am your listener. You are my blood type. Moreover, I'm glad that we also share a professional history. I like coming to you for interviews. I like Slovak radio.
0: Guitarist and composer Peter Beach founded the band Peter Beach Project, which quickly found success both at home and abroad. Their early English language songs became so popular internationally that many listeners had no idea the band came from Slovakia. They topped charts in countries such as Brazil and Slovenia and performed alongside some of the biggest names in international pop music.
2: I have a heartfelt relationship with Slovak radio because I've been involved with Slovak radio for years, and not only with Slovak radio, but also with Slovak television. I always feel good there. My first album, which I recorded with my friends, was released at Slovak radio. It was called In Vivo. It was a jazz classical Spanish project. Later, I recorded with my friend Andy Durica, with whom I had a band called Stereo, and we also recorded at Slovak Radio. And there are many, many other things that were created there. But of course, it's also important to mention that radio has been operating for 100 years, and that is something very significant.
0: And now to two of the most influential names in Slovak music. First, Richard Müller, one of the country's most distinctive and charismatic performers. He still vividly remembers the moment he heard his very first song, appropriately titled Radio, broadcast for the first time.
2: We used to wait for it. There was a lunchtime program called That Is Our Rhythm, where new Slovak songs were regularly introduced. I was very happy when I first heard our band Banket there. I know that when I turn on the radio, I listen carefully, and if I listen, it is to Slovak radio broadcasting, because I'm rather old to listen to modern private radio stations.
0: Our next guest, Jana Kirchner, now lives in London with her partner Eddie Stevens, a member of the iconic band Moloko. Yet despite living far from home, she remains closely connected to what is happening on the Slovak music scene.
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4: Radio is a family matter for me. It is another member of our family. When I was a child, the radio was always on, whether it was holidays, Sundays, Saturdays, or even working days. I remember that for many, many years I was woken up for school by Slovak radio, and I mostly remember being woken by songs from Miroš Birka. And then, of course, all the programs associated with the radio, radio dramas, fairy tales, music shows, children's programs. The radio was always on in our kitchen.
9: Jednoducho naozaj, rozhlas bol v našej kuchyni stále zapnutý.
0: Our final music personality is Luboš Zeman, the acclaimed lyricist who helped launch the legendary Rock FM radio in the 1990s. As a co-founder of one of Slovakia's most influential radio stations, he has witnessed firsthand how Slovak broadcasting and the people behind the microphone have evolved over the decades.
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2: 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Good or bad presenters determine the success or failure of a radio station. A presenter is several professions in one person. And once a person gets on air, they essentially become a public figure. They must have high standards, not only for others, but above all, for themselves.
0: As we near the end of our centenary celebration, let us leave you with two heartfelt reflections. The first comes from one of Slovakia's most respected actors, František Kovár of the Slovak National Theatre.
11: At a
2: time when Slovak television did not yet exist, we all listened to Slovak radio. I used to listen to fairy tales on Sundays and excellent radio plays on Saturday afternoons. And of course, our parents listened to radio dramas as well. I think that at that time, it was a medium that people were very closely connected to.
0: Our final birthday greeting comes from one of Slovakia's greatest sporting champions, Olympic gold medalist Zuzana Rehak-Števečková. What did she wish Slovak radio on its 100th anniversary?
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0: 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But above all, it's a celebration of you, our loyal listeners. Thank you for being a part of this journey with us. Slovak Radio, 100 years on the air. Thank you all for listening. This is Jeremy Hill and Ramana Šundelíková signing off. Until next time, take care and do počutia.
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1: Welcome to this Sunday edition of Slovakia Today. I'm your host, Jeremy Hill. As we do every week, we'll be hearing from you, our listeners. As well, we'll look back at the history of Slovak radio. But first, let's start with a bit of music.

0: That was Chlapec a Diabol, The Boy and the Devil, by the Slovak country band Veslari. If it sounded familiar, that may be because its melody is based on The Devil Went Down to Georgia by the Charlie Daniels Band, a major hit from 1979. The song remains popular today, regularly covered and performed by country music fans around the world. Country, Western, and bluegrass music, as we know them today, originated in the United States. But over time, they have spread far beyond American borders. In Slovakia, these genres are not considered mainstream, but they do have a dedicated, loyal fan base. Every summer, the Lodenica Country Music Festival, this year held in Novo Mesto nad Váhom, draws thousands of visitors. Slovak country artists like Veslari in Chlapec a Diabol often blend familiar country rhythms and melodies with original lyrics, mostly in Slovak. As a Texas native who grew up with country music, I find listening to Slovak country both familiar and refreshingly different. So, to explore this niche genre a little further, we'll be playing more country music shortly. But first, let's hear from you, our listeners.
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0: We begin with a reception report from Eric Chu in Shanghai, China. He listened to us on a trip to Montreal, Canada, with a simpo of 44444. Eric says that our very famous program is very informative and helpful. Thank you for sharing. We hope you had a lovely trip. Next, Jawahar Almeida in Goa, India, reported a fair signal quality with a simpo of 35333. He stated he really enjoyed the music on our June 22nd broadcast. Carlos Daniel da Silva tuned in from Fazenda Nova, Brazil, on 5,800 kHz with a simpo of 32333. Finally, Mara wrote in to say how pleased she was to be a runner-up in our April competition series. Despite the slow postal service, she appreciates a lovely connection to Slovakia, a friendly nation in the heart of Europe. She noted that she will continue entering our competitions and learning about this beautiful country, Ďakujem. Thank you, Mara, and thank you all for taking the time to write us. Now, let's continue the show with another song.